0: given the impact that this war is having on shipping in the Strait of Hormuz and the economic price that we're all paying as a result.
1: In a post on X, U.S. Central Command said the strikes hit dozens of targets in response to Iran's Tuesday night attacks on American forces in the Middle East. It said all of the Iranian missiles launched during those attacks were successfully intercepted. Kentucky Senator Rand Paul says he will move to hold Dr. Anthony Fauci in contempt of Congress after Fauci refused to answer questions related to COVID-19 on Wednesday.
2: On the advice of counsel, I respectfully decline to answer based upon my rights under the Fifth Amendment to the Constitution.
1: Fauci appeared in front of a Republican-led Senate panel but invoked the Fifth more than 100 times. He said it was to avoid Republicans possibly using his testimony to prosecute him for perjury. Todd Blanche's nomination for U.S. Attorney General is on life support as a key vote withhold support over a disputed Justice Department fund. More from Mark Mayfield.
3: Texas Senator John Cornyn said on Wednesday he will not vote for Blanche until the department provides a written commitment permanently ending a proposed $1.8 billion anti-weaponization fund. The Justice Department says it has submitted a written proposal to address Cornyn's concerns, though the senator says it does not meet his request.
1: The trial of the Massachusetts mom accused of killing her three kids continues today. Lindsay Clancy claims she was suffering from postpartum psychosis when she strangled her 5-year-old, 3-year-old, and 8-month-old in 2023. Michael Kastner, NBC News Radio.
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1: Firefighters are battling wildfires across Europe. In France, crews are working to contain a large blaze near Bordeaux as an extreme heat warning remains in effect. In Spain, firefighters are fighting a wildfire near Valencia, with Prime Minister Pedro Sanchez saying 10 major fires are burning across the country. And on the Greek island of Crete, 2 wildfires have killed 3 firefighters and forced evacuations as strong Mediterranean winds drive the flames toward popular tourist areas. The body of a 10-year-old boy has been recovered and a 10-year-old girl is still missing after both ended up in the Passaic River in New Jersey. More from Scott Pringle.
7: Officials got reports of 3 children in the river in a park by a ramp around 6:30 Wednesday night. Passaic Mayor Hector Lora says the 10-year-old boy was able to help his 11-year-old sister to safety while they were in the water, but was not able to save himself. His body has been recovered.
8: As he was going under, he pushed her, and she ended up by the rocks, and she climbed out.
7: First responders and divers are still searching for the 10-year-old girl.
1: Canadian travel to the U.S. is down, partly because of tariffs and tensions between the two countries. Now, New York City is trying to win Canadians back with its New York's Northern Neighbor campaign, offering 30% discounts on select hotels, attractions, and restaurants to help offset the exchange rate. Today is the 211th day of 2026, and everywhere you go, people are saying the year is passing too quickly. Bree Tennis knows why.
9: It is scientifically impossible for time to pass more quickly. How fast or slow the time passes is merely a perception. Psychology Today says we start to feel the slip in our mid to late 20s, and it zooms by faster with every year. And it's due to routine and fewer new experiences that puts our brains into autopilot, which makes the days blur together.
1: Michael Kastner, NBC News Radio.
4: Let's go to sports for 1 minute.
10: Football continues to close in as camps for every NFL team are now underway. Two of the league's top running backs open camp in contract disputes. The Falcons' Bijan Robinson and the Lions' Jahmyr Gibbs are in camp but not practicing, seeking contract extensions. An injury in day one of camp in Cincinnati, Bengals pass rusher Shamar Stewart, their first-round pick a year ago, was carted off with a leg injury. He'll be examined today. Highlighting baseball, the Yankees let one get away. They coughed up a four-run lead in the late innings and lost to the White Sox 6-5 in 12 innings. Manager Aaron Boone.
11: Tough loss. You know, credit to them. They put some big bats and hits together to get back into it, and you know, we just couldn't finish it off.
10: The loss, coupled with Tampa Bay's win over the Rangers, extends the Rays' AL East lead over the Yankees to 2.5 games. And a record-setting deal in the NHL. The Sharks and 20-year-old star Macklin Celebrini agree on a 5-year extension worth $94 million. I'm Matt McCoy.
4: 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Once again, the forecast for Star Valley today, sunny, 80 degrees. Kemmer, Diamondville, Bridger Valley, LaBarge, sunny and 85. Good morning. This has been an SBI News update.

the Florida Georgia Line. Cruise. Rob Erickson, we are flying through our evening drive tonight, but don't worry, still plenty more of those hits are headed your way, including these from Tracy Byrd, Blake Shelton, Trick Pony, and this one from Luke Bryan. Country, and she knows.

Now, when I was a young girl, my dad warned me about the opposite sex. And he'd say, yeah, that's just what you need. Some crazy boy with wild ideas. You know what always happens next.

0: Tracy Bird. 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
2: In the Twin Ridges Valley area tonight, you can expect a low 53 degrees. Tomorrow, high of 89, low 55. Partly cloudy skies. Saturday, high of 93, low 57. Sunny. And Sunday, finishing off your weekend, high of 92, low 56. Sunny, sunny skies. In the Star Valley area, you can expect a low 48 tonight. Tomorrow, high of 88, low 52. Partly cloudy, 12% chance of rain. Saturday, high of 92, low 54. Sunny. Sunday, high of 88, low 48. Sunny, sunny skies.
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Striking Matches, Make a Liar Out of Me. Before that, Ella Langley, I Can't Love You Anymore. And Dierks Bentley, American Girl. You're going to want to tune into our weekday wake up tomorrow. It's First Bank of Wyoming Sports Friday. We'll also hear from Dennis Cook detailing the Wyoming Range 100 mountain race that takes place in Lincoln County. That goes from 8 to 9 a.m. tomorrow. Back to your country favorites. Here's Jelly Roll, Need a Favor.

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2: The media attacks him. The insiders attack him. The political establishment attacks him. Why? Because Chuck Gray gets results. Chuck Gray stood with President Trump and fought to keep President Trump on the ballot. And he defended election integrity, requiring proof of citizenship to vote. Chuck stopped a massive foreign-owned wind project from taking over Wyoming land. And stop China, because Chuck Gray will always take the fight to America's enemies. In Congress, Chuck will protect girls' sports, take on the woke agenda, and stand with President Trump. President Trump knows Chuck Gray's America First work.
3: Chuck Gray. Great job, Chuck.
2: The attacks are fake. Chuck Gray is fighting for Wyoming values, Wyoming families, and Wyoming's future. Wyoming doesn't back down, and neither does Chuck Gray.
4: I'm Chuck Gray, candidate for Congress, and I approve this message.
2: Paid for by Citizens for Chuck Gray.
5: 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If the water gets to 65 degrees, anglers should harvest fish in accordance with established regulations rather than practice catch and release. 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

Shane Prophet. Long live country. A sailor from California is recovering after spending about a month drifting at sea. Kachi Kai Sato left Catalina Island on June 7th for his first solo row to Hawaii. 2 weeks in, his mast broke, and the phone he was using for navigation stopped working. Then he tried to go back to California under motor power, but his boat ran out of fuel. Sato said he was taken south by the current and kept drifting off course while he tried to improvise repairs. He was also running out of drinking water. He survived on condensation, oatmeal, and on fish and squid that landed on his boat. The crew aboard a cargo ship found Sato on July 21st, about 900 miles from Hawaii, and brought him aboard. The crew provided him with food, water, clothing, and a room before getting back to land. Well, there are certain times that I'm grateful we live in mountainous territory. We're going to finish off our evening ride tonight with Phil Vassar, Stephanie Quayle, the Swan Brothers, Diamond Rio, Old Dominion, and this one from Zach Taub, I Never Lie. This is Rob Erickson signing off. Thanks for riding with me.

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the harvest? 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'Cause I'm getting bigger and stronger and smarter.

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I'm rocking like a rock star dude out here in the crazy. Come find me, I'm out on the wind tonight. 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

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Good horses, not like cotton, and campfires burning low. 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

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Then a band

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The Spur, Western Wyoming's country favorites.

His name was Twister. He lived in the pasture right down from my daddy's farm. They say there's a cowboy who once tried to ride him. Now he's mending fences with all

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1: Good morning. You're waking up with SBI. Dan Dockstetter here with you. 5 o'clock in the morning on this 31st and final day of July, 2026. It's a Friday morning at 5. Here are the temperatures. Good morning, Cameron Diamondville. You're at 55 degrees. Bridger Valley also starting at 55 for Lyman and Mountain View. Star Valley this morning at 5 o'clock. Afton 54, Alpine 57, Thane 52, and Star Valley Ranch 54. 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
2: NBC News Radio, I'm Tammy Trujillo. A deal to disarm the Palestinian militant group Hamas has been reached. Announcing the news in a post on Truth Social, President Trump said the Board of Peace has reached an agreement that would involve the complete disarmament of all armed groups in Gaza. He said as part of the deal, Israel will withdraw from the enclave and a new Palestinian government will be created. The president suggesting he could withdraw Todd Blanche's nomination for attorney general until two Republican holdouts are out of office. Mark Mayfield explains.
3: In a post on Truth Social Thursday, Trump said he has no objection to temporarily withdrawing the nomination if Senators John Cornyn and Tom Tillis do not do the right thing. Cornyn and Tillis both have expressed reservations about confirming Blanche over Trump's proposed anti-weaponization fund. Trump's post came after the Senate Judiciary Committee postponed a vote on Blanche's nomination that had been planned for Thursday. Cornyn responded to Trump in a post on X saying POTUS is mistaken if he believes concerns about the provisions in his tax lawsuit settlement are limited to me and Senator Tillis. I'm Mark Mayfield.
2: Amazon Zooks is set to become the first company to receive federal approval to commercially operate a steering wheel-free robo-taxi. That story from Scott Carr.
4: The National Highway Traffic Safety Administration's cleared Zooks to begin charging for rides, with service expected to launch in Las Vegas after state approvals there. Federal officials say the custom-built driverless vehicles do meet safety standards, but add that Zooks will face strict reporting requirements and ongoing oversight as the rollout expands. The decision marks a significant step for the autonomous vehicle industry, even as regulators continue to monitor safety concerns surrounding driverless technology. I'm Scott Carr.
2: A new Forbes list says Joe Rogan is the top-paid podcaster of 2026. On Thursday, Forbes released its list of the highest-paid podcasters from June of last year to June of this year, and Rogan once again came out on top, making an estimated $82 million. 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
1: And you're waking up with SBI at 5 o'clock in the morning. Thanks for getting your day started with us. Let's go to sports for 1 minute.
5: Some NFL headlines as week one of training camps continues. The 49ers are bringing back a familiar face, signing veteran Deebo Samuel to a one-year deal, this after a knee injury suffered by wideout Ricky Pearsall. Another receiver getting a big payday, the Saints and Chris Olave have settled on a four-year extension worth up to $132 million. And in Tampa, Buccaneers quarterback Baker Mayfield says he feels disrespected by the Bucs' contract offers. Mayfield says negotiations on an extension are over till after the season. Among the baseball highlights, the White Sox, for a second game in a row, beat the Yankees in an extra inning walk-off. 2-1 the final in 11. Sox won it on a bases-loaded walk. Tough day for Yankee DH Paul Goldschmidt. He was 0 for 5.
6: I mean, every time you lose, you're frustrated. Every time you get out, you're frustrated. So it's part of the game, and we just want to win and just do everything we can to do that.
5: Division-leading Tampa Bay won 3-2 over Texas. The Rays' AL East lead over the Yanks up to 3.5 games. I'm Matt McCoy.
1: Other temperatures around the SBI broadcast area: LaBarge 55, Fort Bridger 55, Big Piney 50, Cokeville 56 degrees, Bedford at 53, Fairview 54 degrees. If you've been up Swift Creek Canyon in the top reservoir, you've noticed it's drained out, a gate problem up there. Let's go back to an earlier interview that SBI had with Bear Prairie from Lower Valley Energy. It's all part of a hydropower system up in Swift Creek Canyon. Bear explained what happened.
7: We actually had some crews up there early in the morning, and even the Friday before, and everything looked good and was operating fine. And then we had some phone calls that the creek was running exceptionally muddy and really high flows, and the reservoir is going down. So we hurried up and went up there in the sluice gate, which is that, you know, similar to what they have on irrigation canals here that can, you know, you can let the water, you know, drain from the bottom of the reservoir. It had actually failed, and we got a camera down there later. A few days later, after the water cleared up, and found that the gate has failed catastrophically, so we can't operate it. And then also the panels within the original steel have been destroyed and pushed out. So it it has caused the reservoir to drain, and then what caused the reservoir to then fill back up was the gate, the holes in it were getting filled with logs and debris, so it slowed down the flow of water. Since then, everything is stabilized until Mother Nature gave us the rainstorm and then washed a bunch of debris back in the reservoir, the sediment from upstream from that landslide a few years ago. So
1: that's what happened up there, and they've got repairs on the way. If you're up Swift Creek Canyon, as I was with my grandchildren yesterday, we noticed that. We stopped and talked about it, the gate feeling up there, and the repairs are on the way for the upper Swift Creek Reservoir. Let's take a look at the weather forecast. First of all, for Bridger Valley today, sunny skies, a few clouds about 3 o'clock, daytime highs at 89 degrees. Temperatures over the weekend for Bridger Valley in the 90s. Right now in Bridger Valley, Lyman 55, Mountain View 55 degrees. Cameron Diamondville for today, clouds about 2 o'clock, otherwise sunny. Cameron Diamondville over the weekend, right around 90 degrees in sunny skies. Right now in Cameron Diamondville, 55 degrees. Working in Jackson today, you've got sunny skies until 2 and then a few clouds. Jackson's weekend hovering in the upper 80s and low 90s. Star Valley. Today, clouds move in about 2 o'clock. Daytime highs in Star Valley, 86 degrees. I mentioned Jackson 53 right now for Jackson. Safe travels to our commuters. Good morning to you. In Star Valley this morning, Star Valley Ranch 54, Thane 52, Alpine 57, and Apton 54 degrees. Good morning. Dan Dockstetter wishing you a good day. 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Good day.

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1: 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Dan Dockstader here with you at 5:30 in the morning. Let's check the temperatures. Cameron Diamondville, you're 56 degrees. Jackson Commuters, you're headed 52 degrees. Bridger Valley, Lyman and Mountain View, 55. Star Valley, Alpine, 56. Afton, 54 degrees. And now the news at 5:30.
2: NBC News Radio, I'm Michael Kastner. President Trump is suggesting he could withdraw Todd Blanche's nomination for attorney general until two Republican holdouts are out of office. More from Mark Mayfield.
3: In a post on Truth Social Thursday, Trump said he has no objection to temporarily withdrawing the nomination if Senators John Cornyn and Tom Tillis do not do the right thing. Cornyn and Tillis both have expressed reservations about confirming Blanche over Trump's proposed anti-weaponization fund. Trump's post came after the Senate Judiciary Committee postponed a vote on Blanche's nomination that had been planned for Thursday. Cornyn responded to Trump in a post on X saying POTUS is mistaken if he believes concerns about the provisions in his tax lawsuit settlement are limited to me and Senator Tillis. I'm Mark Mayfield.
2: The president is holding a cabinet meeting at Camp David today. Scott Carr with details from Washington.
4: The meeting at the Maryland presidential retreat comes after the U.S. and Iran resumed attacks after the collapse of a ceasefire agreement. Reports say some Republicans have expressed concerns to the White House as the war continues, with midterm elections less than 100 days away. After the meeting at Camp David, Trump's expected to head to his golf club in Bedminster, New Jersey for the weekend. I'm Scott Carr.
2: A judge in San Francisco says the Trump administration has not yet proven that Anthropic is a supply chain risk. Yesterday, the federal judge said it's troubling that the Pentagon wants Anthropic banned after the AI company criticized the administration. A new report says recent federal policy changes under the Trump administration are putting decades of progress for Black Americans at risk. More from Tammy Trujillo.
5: The National Urban League's annual State of Black America report cites numerous concerns while accusing the administration of weakening civil rights protections. The White House disputes those claims, saying it's expanding economic opportunity and support for historically Black colleges and universities.
2: Michael Kastner, NBC News Radio.
1: Temperatures this morning throughout the SBI broadcast area: Bedford 53, Fairview 54, Cokeville 56 degrees, LaBarge 54, Fort Bridger 55 degrees. Let's go to sports.
6: Some NFL headlines as week one of training camps continues. The 49ers are bringing back a familiar face, signing veteran Deebo Samuel to a one-year deal, this after a knee injury suffered by wideout Ricky Pearsall. Another receiver getting a big payday, the Saints and Chris Olave have settled on a four-year extension worth up to $132 million. And in Tampa, Buccaneers quarterback Baker Mayfield says he feels disrespected by the Bucs' contract offers. Mayfield says negotiations on an extension are over till after the season. Among the baseball highlights, the White Sox, for a second game in a row, beat the Yankees in an extra inning walk-off. 2-1 the final in 11. Sox won it on a bases-loaded walk. Tough day for Yankee DH Paul Goldschmidt. He was 0 for 5.
7: I mean, every time you lose, you're frustrated. Every time you get out, you're frustrated. So it's part of the game, and we just want to win and just do everything we can to do that.
6: Division-leading Tampa Bay won 3-2 over Texas. The Rays AL East lead over the Yanks up to 3.5 games. I'm Matt McCoy.
1: Other temperatures, let's take a look at the Intermountain West. Now, this is 5:30 in the morning. Salt Lake City, 5:30 in the morning on the Wasatch Front, 74 degrees right now. Out on the Front Range, Denver, 65 degrees. The High Plains, Cheyenne, 56. News continues at 5:30.
2: Forecasters predict records will be broken across the West this weekend as an extreme heat dome turns up temperatures from Arizona to Montana. Southwest cities like Phoenix and Palm Springs could get close to 120 degrees on Saturday and Sunday, and Death Valley could hit 126. The extreme heat risk could affect up to 40 million people across the western states and into the plains of North Dakota, as temperatures are expected to be up to 20 degrees above normal for this time of year. President Trump is announcing the Freedom Haulers Initiative. It's a push to put military veterans behind the wheels of commercial trucks.
8: As we get illegal aliens off the roads today, we're also taking action to replace these unqualified migrant truck drivers with highly qualified American veterans.
2: The initiative will involve bringing together the Departments of Transportation, Labor, Veterans Affairs, and War for vets to get expedited commercial driver's licenses after they complete their service. New York is taking prediction market Kalshi to court. More from Andrew Whitman.
9: In an early Friday release, the offices of Governor Kathy Hochul and State AG Letitia James announced a suit calling Kalshi an illegal gambling operation. This after a pair of federal court rulings this week against the online prediction market that cleared the way for New York's suit. The state AG says Kalshi is not a licensed gambling venue and lacks age restrictions. The suit calls for Kalshi to either shut down or be licensed and to pay fines, forfeit illegal earnings, and pay restitution to users.
2: European soccer leaders are threatening to boycott FIFA tournaments over a proposed plan to sell stakes in the World Cup to private investors. UEFA's 55 member nations voted unanimously to oppose the proposal. Michael Kastner, NBC News Radio.
1: You're waking up with SBI. Let's go to the Lincoln County Fair. It's all opening up this week. Susan West, we spoke with her. She's with the Lincoln County Fair Board. Talked about the judging and all that's going on over the community booths. That's a favorite part of the fair. You walk through the community booth section of the fair, see all the talents and the abilities of people in Lincoln County. We asked Susan, when does that all open up for the public?
10: After the judging, the building will be open Tuesday through Friday from noon to 6:30 and Saturday from 12 to 5. And you can come and see how you did.
1: Perfect. There you go. And that's the Lincoln County community booths. And all the talents displayed from throughout Lincoln County. Let's take a look at the weather forecast. First of all, for Kemmer-Diamondville today, got a few clouds in the afternoon. There is a heat advisory out. Temperatures should reach about 87 degrees and then the 90s, low 90s over the weekend. Right now in Kemmer-Diamondville, it's 56 degrees. Bridger Valley, clouds this afternoon, otherwise sunny, 89 degrees. Mid-90s for Bridger Valley over the weekend. Right now in Bridger Valley, Lyman 55, Mountain View 55. Jackson Hole commuters, you're headed up to 52 degrees. You've got clouds rolling in about 2 o'clock, a few of them. And then for the most part, though, 86 for the high. Low 90s, upper 80s for Jackson Hole over the weekend. Star Valley forecast, clouds moving in at 2 o'clock. Daytime high today, 86 degrees. Saturday, 90. Sunday, 86 for Star Valley. 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Dan Dockstetter wishing you a good day.
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1: Good morning. You're waking up with SBI, 6 o'clock in the morning. Dan Dockstetter here with you. Lincoln County Fair underway today. I'll have more details on that in just a moment, but let's check the temperatures. It's 6 a.m. throughout the SBI broadcast area. Afton 54, Alpine 57 for Star Valley. How about Kimmert Diamondville 55 there? Bridger Valley, good morning to you. Lyman 55, Mountain View 55 degrees. Jackson Hole commuters, you're headed up to 52 degrees. Safe travels. And now the news at 6.
2: NBC News Radio, I'm Michael Kastner. President Trump meets with his cabinet today at Camp David as fighting between the U.S. and Iran picks back up following the collapse of a ceasefire agreement. The meeting is also coming as Trump says an agreement has been reached to disarm the Palestinian militant group Hamas, with plans for an Israeli withdrawal from Gaza and the creation of a new Palestinian government. Seattle's police chief, Sean Barnes, has resigned following questions over his absence during a deadly shooting at a downtown food festival on Sunday. More from Brad Ford.
3: Seattle Mayor Katie Wilson made the announcement. She appointed Deputy Chief Andre Sales to serve as the interim chief. Barnes was appointed last year by former Mayor Bruce Harrell. Barnes said it's been an honor to serve the Seattle Police Department. His resignation comes following Sunday's mass shooting. Barnes was out of town at a convention, and there's been questions about him being out of town frequently. I'm Brad Ford.
2: The father of a Georgia school shooter is being sentenced to 15 years in prison. Mark Mayfield with more.
4: Colin Gray was convicted of second-degree murder and several other charges earlier this year. He gave Colt Gray the gun that ended up being used to kill two students and two teachers at Appalachee High School in September of 2024. Colin Gray is the first parent of a school shooter to be convicted of murder. Colt Gray, who is now 16 years old, was recently sentenced to life without the possibility of parole. I'm Mark Mayfield.
2: Forecasters predict records will be broken across the West this weekend as an extreme heat dome turns up temperatures from Arizona to Montana. Meteorologist David Bigger.
5: Extending all the way into the southern part of the country for Dallas and Houston, upper 90s up to 105 around Dallas, bringing some humidity, and it's going to feel much hotter than that. 99 Albuquerque for El Paso, we're looking at 107. 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
1: You're waking up with SBI throughout the SBI broadcast area at 6. Cokeville, 55 degrees. LaBarge, 54. Fort Bridger 55, Big Piney 49 degrees, and now sports.
6: Some NFL headlines as week one of training camps continues. The 49ers are bringing back a familiar face, signing veteran Deebo Samuel to a one-year deal, this after a knee injury suffered by wideout Ricky Pearsall. Another receiver getting a big payday, the Saints and Chris Olave have settled on a four-year extension worth up to $132 million. And in Tampa, Buccaneers quarterback Baker Mayfield says he feels disrespected by the Bucs' contract offers. Mayfield says negotiations on an extension are over till after the season. Among the baseball highlights, the White Sox for a second game in a row beat the Yankees in an extra inning walk-off. 2-1 the final in 11. Sox won it on a bases-loaded walk. Tough day for Yankee DH Paul Goldschmidt. He was 0 for 5.
7: I mean, every time you lose, you're frustrated. Every time you get out, you're frustrated. So it's part of the game, and we just want to win and just do everything we can to do that.
6: Division-leading Tampa Bay won 3-2 over Texas. The Rays AL East lead over the Yanks up to 3.5 games. I'm Matt McCoy.
1: You're waking up with SBI. We're going to go back to news, but first, this note. Look at these early morning temperatures on the Wasatch Front. 6 a.m., Salt Lake City, 75 degrees. On the Front Range, Denver, 65. High Plains of Wyoming, Cheyenne, 56. Let's continue now with news at 6 on SBI.
2: A second artificial intelligence company confirms that its AI program hacked into other computer systems. More from Rory O'Neill.
8: Anthropic admits its Claude AI models, Opus 4, Mythos 5, and an internal research test model breached three organizations. Claude was supposed to be offline, isolated, and unable to carry out such cyber attacks. The news comes a week after OpenAI said one of its unreleased AI models did the same thing. The breaches at Anthropic were found during a large-scale cybersecurity review that was ordered after the OpenAI glitch.
2: Authorities say 27 people were arrested and 9 human trafficking victims were recovered during a law enforcement operation held around San Diego Comic-Con. More from Tammy Trujillo.
9: Operation Iron Justice took place from July 22nd through July 24th and targeted the demand for commercial sex during the large-scale event. Officials say the victims included 7 adults and 2 juveniles, including a 16-year-old who had been reported missing. San Diego County District Attorney Summer Steffen says the operation sent a clear message that human trafficking will not be tolerated, that those who buy sex will be held accountable.
2: Reports say Elon Musk plans to spend at least $100 million to help Republicans in the upcoming midterm elections. The world's richest man has reportedly authorized his super PAC to spend the money in at least 8 states to help the GOP in November. Musk's efforts will focus on voters who typically are less likely to vote in a non-presidential election year. Musk was a big backer of President Trump in 2024, then later had a falling out over policy issues. They've since improved their relationship. And Yum Brands is reporting mixed results for the quarter. The company, which owns Taco Bell, said Thursday the recent worry over the Cyclospora outbreak hurt sales at the chain. Michael Kastner, NBC News Radio.
1: Lincoln County Fair opening up. Here's what's on the schedule. The big show for today, Friday the 31st. First night of the Lincoln County Fair featuring Ian Munsick, 7 p.m. Tickets and details at lincolncountyfair.com. Carnival also opens at 5 p.m. today. Let's go to a conversation that SVI had with Ian Munsick. Asked him about his style of music, how it all came together. Ian, why don't you tell us about that?
10: Yeah, that's a good question. Honestly, being a ranch kid from Wyoming, I mean, I would turn on the radio and I would always hear tunes about, you know, Georgia and Texas and states like that that were a long, long, long way away from Wyoming. But I knew that the kind of country lifestyle that we had out here was really special. So I just promised I made a promise at a very young age that the kind of country music that I would make would be about the things that are unique to the West. And I think just by doing that, there's a lot of people out there that are inspired by the part of the country that we come from. And I think that that's been a huge part of me getting to the place that I am right now.
1: Yeah, well, there you go. Ian Munsick at the fair tonight, 7 o'clock. Dan Dockstetter here with you at 6 in the morning. Let's check those forecasts. First of all, for Star Valley today, there is a heat advisory as well as all of western Wyoming. Star Valley today, 86 degrees, sunny, a few clouds about 2 or 3 in the afternoon. And the forecast for Jackson Hole commuters, you've got sunny skies until about 2 or 3 in the afternoon and then a few clouds. 86 in Jackson if you're working in Jackson. Safe travels. Kemmer, Diamondville today. How about a daytime high of 87 degrees, few clouds in the afternoon. And in Bridger Valley today, daytime highs reaching 89 degrees, sunny skies and a few clouds in the afternoon. This morning at 6 o'clock, this is what we've got. Bridger Valley, good morning to you. Lyman, 54. Mountain View, 55. Kemmer, Diamondville, you're at 55 degrees. Jackson commuters headed up to 51 degrees. In Star Valley at 6, Thane, 52. Star Valley Ranch, 54. Alpine, 56. And Afton, 54 degrees. Good morning. We'll see you at the fair. Dan Dockstetter reporting. 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
1: Good morning. You're waking up with SBI 6:30, just past 6:30 in the morning on this 31st and final day of July 2026. The Lincoln County Fair opening up today. Of course, tonight's the big concert. 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Good morning. Let's check the temperatures. Just past 6:30. Camera time in Villiard, 55 degrees, as well as Alpine, 55, and Afton, 54, in Star Valley. Bridger Valley, Lyman, 54, Mountain View, 54 degrees. Jackson Hole commuters, you're headed up to 51 degrees, and now the news.
2: NBC News Radio, I'm Michael Kastner. President Trump meets with his cabinet today at Camp David as fighting between the U.S. and Iran resumes after a ceasefire collapse. Trump also says a deal has been reached to disarm Hamas, paving the way for an Israeli withdrawal from Gaza and a new Palestinian government. The father of the Georgia high school shooter has been sentenced to 15 years in prison. Colin Gray was convicted after giving his son the gun used in the 2024 Appalachian High School shooting that killed four people. His son, Colt Gray, is serving life without parole.
3: What is happening to me?
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2: The new Spider-Man movie is having one of the best previews ever. Spider-Man Brand New Day made over $50 million in Thursday previews, beating the record set by the previous Spider-Man movie, No Way Home. And Joe Rogan is the top-paid podcaster of 2026. He made an estimated $82 million. Michael Kastner, NBC News Radio.
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5: The outgoing CEO at Apple has hosted his final earnings call with the company.
6: Tim Cook is leaving a company that's worth 14 times more than when he became CEO at Apple 15 years ago. He'll be handing things off to John Ternus, a longtime Apple employee and head of hardware. Cook's final update to investors includes information on upcoming iPhones and a new leasing program and the company's artificial intelligence strategy moving forward.
5: And you may or may not own Apple stock, and you might be tempted to make some changes to your retirement account when you look at all the action on Wall Street. But Daria Albinger says most experts will tell you, think again.
7: The experts at U2 Finance say selling stocks in a panic can turn a paper loss into a real one. If you have to do something, check your mix. Look at your portfolio to see if your assets match your goals. They also remind us that investing in stocks is usually a long-term strategy, and history shows over time the markets have an upward trajectory.
5: One new survey out says over half of all U.S. workers can't cover a $500 emergency expense from their savings account.
8: The new poll conducted by emergency savings accounts provider SecureSave showed that 55% of U.S. employees do not have enough savings to cover an unexpected $500 expense, and that over 40% have had to skip medical care, meals, and car repairs in the past 6 months because of financial strain. The survey further found that over 25% had no emergency savings at all. I'm Mark Mayfield.
5: And you may be spending less at the dentist's office. Researchers now have a new way to treat cavities that avoids drilling. Michael Kastner explains.
2: Brush. A University of Michigan study discovered that a liquid brushed onto cavities stopped tooth decay in more than half of cases with baby teeth. The liquid, called silver diamine fluoride, has been used in other countries, but officials in the U.S. have not yet completed trials proving its safety and effectiveness up until this trial. Tooth decay impacts more than 40% of U.S. children.
5: I'm Monica Nelson with your consumer and business news.
1: Additional temperatures throughout the SBI broadcast area. Bedford 53, Fairview 54, Cokeville 55 degrees, LaBarge 54, Fort Bridger 54 degrees. Let's go to sports for 1 minute, get an update.
9: Some NFL headlines as week one of training camps continues. The 49ers are bringing back a familiar face, signing veteran Deebo Samuel to a one-year deal, this after a knee injury suffered by wideout Ricky Pearsall. Another receiver getting a big payday, the Saints and Chris Olave have settled on a four-year extension worth up to $132 million. And in Tampa, Buccaneers quarterback Baker Mayfield says he feels disrespected by the Bucs' contract offers. Mayfield says negotiations on an extension are over till after the season. Among the baseball highlights, the White Sox for a second game in a row beat the Yankees in an extra inning walk-off. 2-1 the final in 11. Sox won it on a bases-loaded walk. Tough day for Yankee DH Paul Goldschmidt. He was 0 for 5.
10: I mean, every time you lose, you're frustrated. Every time you get out, you're frustrated. So it's part of the game, and we just want to win and just do everything we can to do that.
9: Division-leading Tampa Bay won 3-2 over Texas. The Rays AL East lead over the Yanks up to 3.5 games. I'm Matt McCoy.
1: Ian Munzik at the fair tonight, Lincoln County Fair at 7 o'clock. We spoke with Ian Munzik on SBI, asked him about his style of music. How does it all come together, Ian?
3: Yeah, that's a good question. Honestly, being a ranch kid from Wyoming, I mean, I would turn on the radio and I would always hear tunes about, you know, Georgia and Texas and states like that that were a long, long, long way away from Wyoming. But I knew that the kind of country lifestyle that we had out here was really special. So I just promised I made a promise at a very young age that the kind of country music that I would make would be about the things that are unique to the West. And I think just by doing that, there's a lot of people out there that are inspired by the part of the country that we come from. And I think that that's been a huge part of me getting to the place that I am right now.
1: Yeah. How about that? Are you inspired by Wyoming? I am. And good morning to you on this Wyoming morning, broadcasting from Star Valley to Bridger Valley. Let's take a look at the weather forecast. Speaking of Bridger Valley, today, sunny skies with a few clouds in the afternoon, 89 degrees for the high. For Kemmer-Diamondville today, the clouds move in about 3 o'clock as well, 2 or 3 o'clock, 86 for the high in Kemmer-Diamondville. Are you working in Jackson Hole? Well, got sunny skies for the most part, a few clouds this afternoon, 86 for the high. And the Star Valley forecast for today, as the Lincoln County Fair opens up, just a few clouds in the afternoon, but otherwise a nice summer day, 86 degrees. Good morning to you. Just past 6:30, here are the temperatures. Kemmer-Diamondville, 55. Bridger Valley, Lyman, 54. Mountain View, 54. Jackson Hole commuters headed up to 51 degrees in Star Valley. Thane, 51. Star Valley Ranch, 54. Alpine, 55. And Afton, 54 degrees. That's news. We'll see you at 7 o'clock. For the weekday wake-up program. Of course, it's Friday. We have a little bit of fun, feeling of Friday, and we go into the sports mode as well. But if I don't see you on the radio at 7, I'll see you over at the Lincoln County Fair. Dan Dockstetter reporting.
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15: Hi, everybody. I'm Russell Nemitz. Well, as hot and dry conditions continue to persist across our region, there's absolutely no question that wildfires can result in devastating livestock losses. However, the USDA Farm Service Agency's Livestock Indemnity Program was designed specifically to help eligible producers recover financially when livestock deaths exceed normal mortality due to eligible loss conditions, including wildfires. Now, LIP provides financial assistance for livestock that die as a direct result of a qualifying wildfire, and in some cases, assistance may also be available for livestock that were injured by the wildfire and subsequently sold at a reduced price. However, one of the most important steps producers can take after a wildfire is documenting their losses. LIP payments for livestock death losses adjusted for normal mortality are calculated by multiplying the national payment rate for the applicable livestock category by the number of eligible livestock in that category's time the producers share. Now, in the event of a wildfire loss, producers should notify USDA FSA as soon as possible after recovering losses. For 2026 wildfire losses, producers who are seeking LIP support must submit their notice of loss and final application for payment by March 1st, 2027. Of course, for more information, you can always visit your local USDA service center.
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17: Well, a new study by Joint Economic Committee Democrats has found that farmers of key crops in the U.S. spend $1.4 billion more on diesel fuel during the 2025 and 2026 planting season than what they did the previous year. The increase in diesel spending to plant corn, soybeans, wheat, cotton, and rice was a 63% jump year over year. Farms.com says that the average farmer actually paid roughly $1,500 more to refill a typical on-farm fuel tank. And finally this morning, the U.S. lamb industry continues to demonstrate resilience here in 2026 with strong live lamb and lamb meat prices supported by tight supplies and steady consumer demand. Even though sheep producers continue to face significant challenges from widespread drought, higher production costs, and broader economic uncertainty, the lamb market has remained remarkably strong through the first half of the year. For the Western Ag Network, I'm Russell Nemitz.
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0: 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Many a woman has come between friends. The story you're going to hear is just another sad tale of a love triangle. Or actually, was it a square?
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0: In the early 1860s, two men of strong will, Dave Tutt and William Hickok, had a couple of encounters which ended up with their engaging in fist fights. In 1865, working on the principle of the third time's a charm, they met again. This time, William Hickok, or Wild Bill Hickok, as he was now known, seemed to get along with Dave Tutt. Part of the reason could have been that Dave had his comely sister with him, and Wild Bill took a liking to her. In addition, Dave Tutt was doing much better financially than Wild Bill, and Dave loaned Bill some money from time to time. Now enters the wild card. As Susanna Moore came to town, Wild Bill had supposedly known her from an early encounter. So Wild Bill started sparking her along with Dave Tutt's sister. Now, Susanna was not a woman who liked to share her man. To stir things up, she started flirting with Dave Tutt. The whole affair came to a climax on July 20, 1865. Wild Bill Hickok was playing poker when Dave Tutt came up to him and grabbed his pocket watch that was laying on the table. Dave said it was payment for what Wild Bill owed him. Wild Bill allowed Dave to take the watch, but let it be known not to let anyone know he had Wild Bill's watch. The next morning saw Dave on the street wearing the pocket watch. With his pistol held at his side, Dave started walking toward Wild Bill. In response to a warning from Wild Bill, Dave shot off a round. Making sure he didn't hit the pocket watch, Wild Bill shot Tut through his heart. Wild Bill learned that a person can't play two fiddles at one time and make pretty music. You've just heard another story from Old West Radio. I'm Dakota Livesay.
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16: 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Duke Answer with you right now. Dal has sports. We'll have the events, the birthday, the weather forecast, and everything else coming up, including our Carl's pick today. And the big Ian Munzik concert is tonight. So Carl giving us some Munzik music to play today for the Carl's pick coming up this morning just before 8 a.m. here on the weekday wake up. And then we'll cross over into First Bank of Wyoming Sports Friday, where we'll have Star Valley High School football coach McKay Young on the air. They're wrapping up their summer camp today. And so we'll have a chance to talk football with Coach McKay Young of Star Valley Braves. Dennis Cook on the air today. He'll be detailing the Wyoming Range 100 Mountain Race that takes place next weekend in the mountains of Lincoln County. That's on the way with Dennis Cook and all the details in the First Bank of Wyoming Sports Friday. Lincoln County Fair officially begins today. Curly's Funtastic Kid Zone. 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
7: Alpine coming together with a transportation plan all geared towards safety. Good morning, Dan Dockstetter, First News Update. Alpine introducing a transportation plan centered on safety. They introduced it at the Alpine Farmers Market last night where they had a booth. Mayor Eric Green there and Jacob Farnsworth, an engineer. He explained what the plan is all about.
8: So I would say this plan is a federally funded grant that Alpine received to look at how they can reduce fatal and serious injuries within the town limits and to look at what projects would help eliminate those severe crashes.
7: Alpine putting together a transportation plan centered on safety. They introduced it to the public last night. Meeting with the cabinet. President Trump meets with his cabinet today at Camp David. As fighting between the U.S. and Iran picks back up following the collapse of a ceasefire agreement. The meeting also coming as Trump says an agreement has been reached to disarm the Palestinian militant group Hamas, with plans for an Israeli withdrawal from Gaza and the creation of a new Palestinian government. Powering up the grid, it's not working in Texas with renewables. The embattled Texas power grid is holding up this summer, but regulators warn that it will not always be the case. The vast majority of new generation coming online is wind and solar, which they say won't work in a crunch.
9: The mix that we're seeing today come onto the grid is well over 90% made up of renewables.
7: Pavlos Vegas, who heads up the Electric Reliability Council, urging lawmakers to incentivize the building of new natural gas power plants to supply the grid. Lincoln County Fair opening up tonight. Ian Munson opening up. All the details at SCINews.com. But Ian was asked about his style of music as he performs at the Lincoln County Fair.
10: Yeah, that's a good question. Honestly, being a ranch kid from Wyoming, I mean, I would turn on the radio and I would always hear tunes about, you know, Georgia and Texas and states like that that were a long, long, long way away from Wyoming. But I knew that the kind of country lifestyle that we had out here was really special. So I just promised I made a promise at a very young age that the kind of country music that I would make would be about the things that are unique to the West. And I think just by doing that, there's a lot of people out there that are inspired by the part of the country that we come from.
7: And he'll inspire you tonight at the Lincoln County Fair. 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First check of news, Dan Dockstetter reporting.
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5: 7:13 on a Friday morning. David Kazare in studio for Fillin' It Friday today. Howdy, Dave.
14: Well, hello.
5: Hello.
14: Happy Friday.
5: Happy Friday. You feeling good?
14: Oh, I'm feeling great. How are you feeling?
5: You were just
14: over
5: telling
14: there
5: me you were up late doing some housework last night.
14: Yeah. I know. This morning came early. It came kind of early.
5: Did it?
14: In fact, I actually woke up and I was contemplating, like, what kind of excuse could I come up with to not have to go in today? You know,
5: I would not have accepted it. Yeah. No, you get in here.
14: Get up in there. Get up in there. Hey, I was just thinking, you know, you've done a lot of commercials over the years.
5: Yeah, I guess.
14: Like, I don't even know if you had to put a number on it. It's a lot. A lot.
5: Recorded radio commercials, you mean?
14: Yeah.
5: Well into the thousands, I'm sure. Yeah.
14: I think you're probably there. Have you ever said the word moist in any of your
5: in a
14: movies?
5: Commercial?
14: Yeah, has it ever come up?
5: Not that I specifically remember, no, but yeah. It is a word I like to use live on occasion.
14: Yeah.
5: You got to save it for a special so, like it's not you can't just like throw it out there
14: so,
5: whimsically.
14: So what I just did was probably not okay.
5: Well, it was you got to say the word to say it, right?
14: Okay.
5: So
14: yeah. Well, so cuz I was listening to the past commercial just a little bit ago. And you said the word creamy. And I was like, oh, okay, that's kind of nice. Like, it changes things.
5: Yeah.
14: And they were kind of joking. We're like, well, it's better like chunky. Right? Chunky. But then I thought, moist. I don't know if you've ever, you know.
5: In a commercial? I don't know. Nothing comes to mind. But, I mean, it's such a specific adjective that there's not a lot of products out there that we're trying to sell that describe themselves as we're the most moist in the market.
14: Well, there's like a cake business or something. Like
5: okay.
14: You know, maybe that's when it would come into play. I don't know.
5: I don't know how many cake commercials I've done, though.
14: Yeah,
5: so
14: that's true.
5: I don't know.
14: Probably not too many.
5: Maybe I need to work it in there. Maybe it needs to be an Easter egg some point in the morning show. You'll just be like, there it is.
14: You know, fun fact, people may or may not know, but during our sports broadcast, we usually have an Easter egg in there We challenge Duke and Dal to have to say a word.
5: And I'm horrible at it. I always forget. I usually don't say it, but.
14: That's true. We have to text you in the fourth quarter. Be like, hey.
5: Say the word.
14: Do your dang job. Speaking of doing our dang jobs, we better get this game show going. We got some good gifts to give away, Duke. We've also got some pretty bad prizes, too. It all depends on how our listeners are feeling this morning.
5: That it does. 885-5778 to play Feeling It Friday. 885-5778. Prizes for Kemmer and Star Valley. And you must be at least 10 years of age or older to play. If you called any time in the last 30 days, we ask that you give it a break. First caller on the line. Good morning. Who is this?
15: This is Vera. How are you?
5: Vera, we're so much better now. Yep. How are you today?
15: I am doing good.
5: Excellent. All right, let's play Feeling It Friday.
14: Good morning, Vera. Here is the question. What major summer event begins today at the Lincoln County Fairgrounds? Is it A, Bobbing for Apples National Finals, B, the Lincoln County Fair, or C, Dancing with Dal?
15: It is the fair, but I'm confused because there's no parade. You're starting with a concert.
14: Yeah, I know. Pulled a fast one on us. That's right. But you are correct. The fair does begin today. All right, now there are four numbers to choose from. Which one are you feeling? One, two, three, or four?
15: We'll take number one.
14: Take it, number one. Let's see if it's a good prize for Vera this morning. Number one is... it's... expired mayo! That's turning yellow.
15: I never use it. How come I get expired one? Because that's why.
16: Yeah, that's right.
15: Okay. Have a good day.
16: You too, Vera. See you later.
14: What a night. You know, Vera's one of those people. What a good person.
16: Yep, what a good person.
14: Ooh, yellow mayo. I don't know about that.
16: Yeah, it's...
14: I think that probably violates a number of laws.
16: And it is not moist mayo, I'll tell you that.
14: A little more, yeah. More crispy.
16: A little more on the chunky side.
14: On the chunky side. Oh, no. Man. Well, the only good news we've got right now is that we now have a larger chance of getting a good prize this morning.
16: That we do. Second caller on the line. Good morning. Who is this? Hello?
17: This is Bob.
16: Hey, Bob. What town are you calling from?
17: Star Valley Ranch.
16: All right, let's play Fillin' It Friday.
14: Good morning, Bob. Here is the question. In what town are the Lincoln County Fairgrounds located? Is it A, Afton, B, Freedom, or C, Dallas?
17: A, Afton.
14: Very good. Very good. All right, three numbers now to choose from. Thanks to Vera, your chances of getting a good prize have gone up quite a bit. Are you feeling number two, number three, or number four?
17: Well, I wanted number one, but I guess I'll take number three.
14: He'll take number three. Let's see if it's a good one. Number three is... it's... a free large combo and take and bake pizza from Star Valley Station in Afton. Not too bad. How you feeling?
17: That's great.
16: Congratulations, Bob. We'll have a certificate here at SBI. You can stop by and pick it up anytime.
17: Thank you.
16: All right. Have a good weekend. See you later.
14: Now, you would not describe a good pizza as moist.
16: No, you would not.
14: Okay.
16: No.
14: Just wanted to double check that.
16: No.
14: I didn't think so either. Crispy? Not crispy, chunky? No.
16: No. None of those words.
14: Okay. None of the ones we've used so far. Okay. No. Good to know.
16: A good pizza? No. No, no, no, no, no. Can you imagine? Like, come on in for dinner, boys.
14: Come
16: got
14: on
16: a
14: down.
16: Chunky, moist pizza.
14: Oh, no. Yeah, good point. That probably would not sell. That's
16: not a good commercial word. No, Skyview's is much, much better than that.
14: Much better.
16: Star Valley Station, I mean. That was a throwback actually there.
14: Oh, yeah.
16: Still have time for our third and final caller this morning. The grand prize still out there to be won. So if it could be you, dial 885-5778 to play Fillin' It Friday this morning. 885-5778. You know that M word.
14: Yeah.
16: It's a trigger. It's a trigger for some people.
14: Some people it is.
16: Really don't like it.
14: Yeah. It makes them a little nauseated.
16: We probably had some people turn off the radio.
14: That's probably what happened. Yeah. But hey, I think we got somebody though.
16: Somebody, third and final caller on the air. Good morning. Who is this?
18: This is Matt.
16: Hey, Matt, what town are you calling from?
18: Smooth.
16: All right. Let's play Fillin' It Friday.
14: All right, Matt, here's the question. What is the name of the river that runs through Star Valley? Is it A, Salt River, B, California Move-In River, or C, the Braves River?
18: A, Salt River.
14: You got it. That is correct. All right. You've got a 50-50 shot here. You're either winning the big good prize or you're winning a not very good prize. Are you feeling number two or feeling number four?
18: Go number two.
14: Feeling number two. And this morning, Matt just won. It's two wristbands to the Carnival of the Lincoln County Fair. Two tickets to the Dave Stamey concert, August 15th at Lincoln County Fair. A discount card for Domino's Pizza. A free round of golf at Putt's Miniature Golf in Etna. 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A quart of ice cream from Shumway Farms, and onion rings and a specialty drink from the Red Baron. It's all yours, Matt. How you feeling?
18: Oh, what a day. Welcome Friday.
16: Congratulations, Matt. We have your prizes here at SBI. You can stop by and pick them up anytime, and we'll see you then.
18: All right. Thank you very much.
16: Have a good weekend. See you later.
14: Very good. That's quite the good little Friday party pack.
16: It is. That's a great prize.
14: One. I like that.
16: So here's your challenge with the Lincoln County Fair starting up. Next week, you need to return a report and tell me an item you found at the fair that you would describe as moist.
14: Okay, that's my homework.
16: That's your homework.
14: With or without getting shot.
16: Yeah.
14: Right. You know, that's the question. Duke, number four this morning, your favorite hat blown away in the wind.
16: It's the worst. I hate that.
14: Oh.
16: Stinking wind.
14: Does that happen a lot to you?
16: I always have a hat on, so.
14: Sometimes it goes flying.
16: Yeah. The worst is then you try and catch it.
14: I know.
16: Like, look like a fool.
14: You're trying to keep your cool.
16: Yep.
14: And then it moves away the last second. That's true.
16: Hey, thanks for coming in this morning.
14: Good as always, dude.
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2: 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Congratulations to Matt, this week's big winner, for filling it Friday. Bob also wins a nice prize this morning. Bob wins the Star Valley Station gift pack this morning. 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In Kemmer, Diamondville today, heat advisory goes into effect tomorrow afternoon and will continue until 10 o'clock Sunday night. Today, expect mostly sunny skies with a high of 89 degrees. Sunshine and 93 tomorrow. Sunshine, windy, and 93 on Sunday. Hopefully, though, we still cool off a little at night, unlike the last heat wave. Looking at lows in the lower 50s on Saturday, Sunday, and then sunshine in lower to mid 80s next week on Monday, Tuesday, and Wednesday in Kemmer, Diamondville. Should be great fair week weather in Star Valley. Mostly sunny skies today with highs around 87 degrees. Heat advisory goes in effect at 12 o'clock noon tomorrow with highs hitting 91 tomorrow in Star Valley. But again, those morning low temperatures tomorrow should be about 51 degrees. And then partly cloudy on Sunday with highs around 88, but morning lows about 49 on Sunday morning. And then looking at actually quite pleasant weather for fair week. Sunshine all week long. High temperatures around 80 on Monday, Tuesday, Wednesday. Morning lows in the lower 40s on Monday and Tuesday. So we've had some hot days at the fair. And we will to open it up this weekend, but then it's actually pretty pleasant Monday, Tuesday, Wednesday next week at the Lincoln County Fair in Star Valley. That's a look at your Star Valley weather forecast. Current temperatures right now this morning, expecting reporting a current temperature in Alpine at 54 degrees. Thane sitting at 51, Afton at 51 degrees. Cokeville this morning, 48 degrees. LaBarge at 52. And Kemmer Diamondville right now this morning sitting at 51 degrees.

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5: Sports with Dal on the way as we hit 7:30 on your sunny Friday morning on the fair day today at the Lincoln County Fair, opening things up. And that means, Dal, we're just a few days away from releasing our first clue in the Carpus Plus Color Tile Rock Hunt Fair Week.
6: Time to go find them rocks. You might find a walk rock, which gets you some food. That seems like an odd exchange, but I'm all for it. They've also got the rock, and if you find it, $5,000 cash or $10,000 towards flooring.
5: Absolutely. So clues will be released starting Monday morning on where the Carpus Plus rock is hidden. And they'll also be announced here during the Weekday Wake Up and on the Carpus Plus Color Tile Facebook page. And so go find the clues, see all the rules on their Facebook page, and start looking for that rock on Monday. We'll release a new clue every morning until the rock is found starting on Monday. So again, yeah, Dal said it. That main rock, $5,000 to the winner, or $10,000 towards new flooring. And then they have a whole pile of smaller rocks, the wok rocks. And if you find those little rocks while you're out searching, then you take them to the wok food trailer at the fairgrounds, and you'll get $10 worth of free food at the wok.
6: How cool is that?
5: Yeah, very.
6: One of the few businesses you can think of that's like, we're going to give you food to power your body while you look for the giant prize that we're also doing.
5: Love it. So again, it all begins on Monday. We'll release the first clue Monday morning. Now, what's going on in sports today?
6: Well, Cedric Mullins hit a go-ahead home run in the eighth inning. Johnny DeLuca also went deep, and seven pitchers combined on a two-hitter for the Tampa Bay Rays in a 3-2 victory over the Rangers. Other American League winners were the White Sox, Twins, and the Red Sox. Ronald Acuna Jr. and Mike Yastrzemski homered, and the Atlanta Braves overcame a three-run deficit to beat the Washington Nationals 5-4 on Thursday night. Also winning in the National League were the Cubs, Reds, Mets, and the Giants. One interleague game, and Dalton Rushing hit a three-run homer. Teoscar Hernandez added a solo shot, and the Los Angeles Dodgers beat the Mariners 6-2. The Saints rewarding their best player with a huge contract. ESPN reports the team extended Chris Olave to a four-year deal worth up to $132 million. That includes $90 million in guaranteed money. The sides had been in discussions for almost a year. Olave caught 100 passes for more than 1,100 yards and 9 touchdowns last season. Tampa Bay Buccaneers quarterback Baker Mayfield said he is all ball after his deadline to sign a contract extension passed with the start of training camp. Mayfield said he feels disrespected and undervalued by the team's contract offers during the season. ESPN reports the Bucs offered Mayfield a two-year deal worth well below $50 million a year. The 31-year-old has started every game for Tampa Bay since arriving in 2023, posting an overall winning record with 2 playoff appearances. The Red Sox giving an update on their latest ailing acquisition. Curtis Meade has a non-displaced fracture in his wrist and will be reevaluated in 4 weeks. The infielder met with a hand specialist back in Boston on Wednesday after he was hit by a fastball against the Athletics earlier in the week. The New York Mets are agreeing to send left-handed reliever A.J. Minter to the Minnesota Twins in exchange for 2 minor leaguers. That, according to ESPN's Jeff Passan, the Mets received infielders Brian Aguignani, son of former Ben Aguignani, and Billy Amick in return. And with concern about the status of receiver Ricky Pearsall's injured right knee, the San Francisco 49ers turning to a familiar face, bringing back Deebo Samuel to the place where he began his career. Sources told told NFL Network's Ian Rappaport on Thursday night that the 49ers and Samuel reached an agreement on a one-year deal worth up to $7 million. Samuel appeared in 16 games for the Commanders last season, posting 72 catches for 727 yards and 5 touchdowns. Duke, that's a look at sports.
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5: 7:38 this morning on the weekday wake up. 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Because of our candidate forum yesterday, didn't have a chance to announce the Thursday birthdays, so I'll do that this morning. And also announce the birthdays for Friday, Saturday, Sunday. So text in those names all through the weekend at 203-4637. First off, had a big list of belated birthdays celebrating yesterday. Clary Grubbs, happy birthday yesterday, Clary. Darcy Robinson, also yesterday. Kyle McLean, happy birthday. Julie Thornock, Heidi Daniel, Cody Kazare, and Candace Jensen, all celebrating yesterday. Happy birthday to you guys yesterday. For today, here on the 31st of July, Geraldine Skinner, happy birthday. Audrey Merritt, Anna Lancaster, happy birthday. And Jackie Nelson celebrating today as well. Jackie, happy birthday to you today. And for our Saturday birthdays, Cole Bagley, happy birthday tomorrow, Cole. And Kent and Kaylin Jenkins celebrating an anniversary tomorrow. Kent, Kaylin, congrats, happy anniversary tomorrow. And on Sunday, Luke Owens with a birthday. Actually sat by Dr. Owens and his family at the Colin Ray concert. We drove all the way over there and just so happened to sit right next to each other. It was fun. Laura Jensen celebrating a birthday on Sunday. Happy birthday, Laura. And Terry Crook turns the big 6-0. 60 for Terry this upcoming Sunday. Happy birthday to you. All those names have been added to the drawing for our birthday and anniversary prizes. And our first birthday cake, courtesy of Brolam's in Alpine, Thane, Afton, or Ridley's in Kemmer. And our birthday cake winner this week is Cody Kazare. Cody, happy birthday yesterday. You won that cake courtesy of Brolam's in Alpine, Thane, Afton, or Ridley's in Kemmer. You can stop by SBI Media and pick up a certificate and take it to the bakery at the local store. And then also our anniversary winner is good for a large combo from Star Valley Station. We only had a one anniversary submitted this week, and that's the Jenkins, Kent and Kaylin Jenkins. Happy anniversary tomorrow. You've won that anniversary prize from Star Valley Station in Afton. Again, you can see the weekly winners online. Just go to the radio tab at sbinews.com and also text in the birthday announcements for next week to the number 203-4637.
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11: 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The nuclear power plant doesn't come online and into the tax base until 2030. 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
5: 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Thanks for tuning in to the Weekday Wake Up on your Friday morning. Duke Dent's here with you right now. News with Dan on the way. Our Carl's Pick up and coming with Ian Munzik in concert live tonight at the Lincoln County Fair. Carl's giving us some Ian today, some Munzik music. Coming up here in just a few moments to wrap up the 7 o'clock hour. And then it's First Bank of Wyoming Sports Friday in the 8 o'clock hour this morning. And joining us live in studio, Star Valley High School football coach McKay Young. They're wrapping up their summer camp this week, today actually. And we'll have a chance to chat with Coach Young about his squad and their camp so far. Dennis Cook will be on the air as well. He'll detail the Wyoming Range 100 Mountain Race that takes place in the Bridger Teton in Lincoln County next weekend. Dennis with the details during First Bank of Wyoming Sports Friday. Kelly Blue joins us on Monday. She'll be discussing Legal Aid of Wyoming. Kelly in the Kemmer area, she'll tell us what is Legal Aid of Wyoming. Josh Durrell also on Monday, CEO of the Wyoming Business Council. We'll get an update from him. And Meredith Guy, a country performer, who's going to be under the big top at the Lincoln County Fair Monday, Tuesday, and Wednesday of next week. And Meredith will join me on the Weekday Wake Up this upcoming Monday. Reminder that the burger of the week this week at 225 Grill Bar and Barbecue is the Hatch Chili Burger. The Hatch Chili Beer Cheeseburger. 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Here's what's showing this week at our theaters in Lincoln County. First, Salt River Cinemas in Afton. They'll continue with Odyssey through the weekend. That's rated R. But brand new tonight and continuing through the weekend, it's the debut of Spider-Man. Brand new day, rated PG-13. 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Lincoln County Fair opens up today. 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Lay it on your fridge, put it out on the counter so you can see it and find out what's going on every single day. Today, Curly's Fantastic Kid Zone begins at 11 a.m., goes until 8 o'clock tonight. 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The Kickin' Classics Car Show is tomorrow. And then the free family movie night is tomorrow. That one is going to be a little later because they want to show it after dark. So gates open at 8:30 tomorrow, showing Charlotte's Web for the kids' family movie night at the Lincoln County Fair. Here's a few other events happening this weekend in Lincoln County. 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
16: Lincoln County Fair underway today. Good morning, Dan Dockstetter. Second and final news update on the weekday wake-up program. Lincoln County Fair underway today. One of the popular spots, the community booth. An opportunity to see all the talents of your neighbors from Alpine to Kemmer. Susan West from the Lincoln County Fair Board explains when we can see those talents. When does it open up after the judging today?
17: After the judging, the booth will be, or the building will be open Tuesday through Friday from noon to 6:30 and Saturday from 12 to 5. And you can come and see how you did.
16: Come and see how you did and all your neighbors at the Lincoln County Fair. It's underway today. The community booth's opening up, as she said, next Tuesday. Alpine looking at a transportation plan. They introduced it to the public last night as part of the community gathering at the farmers market. Jacob Farnsworth, he's an engineer working on that plan. He explained what it's all about to SBI.
18: So I would say this plan is a federally funded grant that Alpine received to look at how they can reduce fatal and serious injuries within the town limits and to look at what projects would help eliminate those severe crashes.
16: And that plan introduced to the public for the first time last night. They held a meeting in the Alpine Civic Center. In addition to putting a booth at the farmers market, SBI was there to visit with the engineers working on that study. He's meeting with the cabinet today. National news, President Trump meets with his cabinet today at Camp David as fighting between the U.S. and Iran picks up following the collapse of a ceasefire agreement. The meeting is also coming as Trump says an agreement has been reached to disarm the Palestinian militant group Hamas, with plans for an Israeli withdrawal from Gaza all part of this proposal. New way to put truckers on the highways and use veterans to do it. President Trump is announcing the Freedom Haulers Initiative. Mark Mayfield explains.
19: It's a push to put military veterans behind the wheels of commercial trucks.
20: As we get illegal aliens off the roads today, we're also taking action to replace these unqualified migrant truck drivers with highly qualified American veterans.
19: While speaking on the White House lawn Thursday, Trump said too many illegal aliens are driving big rigs, terrorizing the nation's highways because they can't speak English. The initiative will involve bringing together the Departments of Transportation, Labor, Veterans Affairs, and War for vets to get expedited commercial driver's licenses after they complete their service. Transportation Secretary Sean Duffy was also in attendance. I'm Mark Mayfield.
16: Resigning after the shooting, Seattle's police chief has resigned following questions over his absence during a deadly shooting at a downtown food festival on Sunday. Mayor Katie Wilson's office confirmed late Thursday Chief Sean Barnes had stepped down following early reports that Wilson had asked Barnes to resign or face termination as he was gone during that deadly shooting. 90s in Wyoming, but much hotter elsewhere. Forecasters predict that records will be broken across the West this weekend as extreme heat turns up the temperatures from Arizona to Montana. Southwest cities like Phoenix and Palm Springs could get close to 120 degrees on Saturday and Sunday. Dan Dockstad, our second and final check of news on the Weekday Wake-Up Program.
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1: The media attacks him. The insiders attack him. The political establishment attacks him. Why? Because Chuck Gray gets results. Chuck Gray stood with President Trump and fought to keep President Trump on the ballot. And he defended election integrity, requiring proof of citizenship to vote. Chuck stopped a massive foreign-owned wind project from taking over Wyoming land. And stop China, because Chuck Gray will always take the fight to America's enemies. In Congress, Chuck will protect girls' sports, take on the woke agenda, and stand with President Trump. President Trump knows Chuck Gray's America First work.
21: Chuck Gray. Great job, Chuck.
1: The attacks are fake. Chuck Gray is fighting for Wyoming values, Wyoming families, and Wyoming's future. Wyoming doesn't back down, and neither does Chuck Gray.
22: I'm Chuck Gray, candidate for Congress, and I approve this message.
2: Carl's pick right now this morning with Ian Munzik live in concert tonight at the Lincoln County Fair. 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You

0: Ian Munzik, our Carl's pick, Love is Blind. 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Hit the top 40 in the country music charts. 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
2: This is Jake Long. 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I'm running for county commissioner because I believe it's time to earn that trust through honesty, transparency, and by listening to the people of Lincoln County. If we get that right, we'll leave our children and grandchildren a county that's even stronger than the one we inherited. I'm Jake Long, and I'd be honored to earn your trust and your vote.
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4: Gratitude is an emotional state and also an essential attitude to embrace for a greater life. Developing an attitude of gratitude isn't just a fad or a new trend. It may be one of the most overlooked tools that we all have access to every day to thrive. Gratitude can drive greater and deeper satisfaction in life when we induce and practice it every day. Cultivating gratitude doesn't cost any money, and it certainly doesn't take much time. And the benefits are, yes, enormous. People who regularly practice gratitude by taking time to notice and reflect upon the things they are thankful for experience an increasing amount of positive emotions. They feel more alive. They sleep better and express more compassion and kindness. Feeling gratitude is one of the most beneficial ways to feel more inner harmony and peace. We can't control what happens around us or to us, but we can control how we react. Instead of becoming preoccupied with the future or worrying about the past, focus our attentions on the present moment and all of its richness. Rather than what you don't have, focus on what you do have. Martin Seligman, a leader in the field of positive psychology, defines gratitude as being aware of and thankful for the good things that happen. He considered it as a strength that forges connection to the larger universe and provides meaning in our lives. Yes, may we find gratitude and be thankful for the good things that happen. This is Kim Kazir on The Brighter Side.
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0: 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Duke and Dow with you in studio this morning. And Dow, it's weird to say back to school, but we're there and we're looking at fall camps underway for a lot of sports right now.
1: Yeah, we have a chance to kind of recap, talk about some of those in studio here in a couple minutes. We'll be checking in with Star Valley Braves football coach McKay Young, and they are wrapping up their annual summer camp. Always something that they feel like it's a big, important part of their program.
0: Absolutely. So Coach McKay Young, we'll talk Braves football and summer camp with him in just a few moments this morning on Sports Friday. Last week, we talked with Ty Draney about the El Vaquero Loco. That's going on this weekend. And then next weekend, Dal, is the Wyoming Range 100, a 48-hour endurance race for some people, taking place in the mountains of Lincoln County next weekend.
1: Yeah, some good information there. And tougher than me, all those people, for sure.
0: Dennis Cook will tell us all about the Wyoming Range 100 that takes place in the Bridger Teton in Lincoln County next weekend. All that and more up and coming and on the way. We'll take a look at how things are looking in college and professional sports as well as part of First Bank of Wyoming Sports Friday. And again, their celebrations next Friday, August 7th. 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
1: This is financial advisor Kyle Terry from Edward Jones, bringing you the daily financial market report. Equity markets were sharply higher across the board on Thursday after a late-day sell-off on Wednesday. The tech-heavy NASDAQ led the gains up over 2.7%, while the S&P 500 was up about 1.7%. From an S&P sector perspective, the leadership was narrow, with technology far outpacing other sectors, up over 5%. This bounce comes after a sell-off on Wednesday as stock and bond markets showed concern that the Fed kept rates on hold while acknowledging that inflation remains elevated. The ongoing escalation in Iran also added to uncertainty, with WTI oil prices briefly climbing back above $85 a barrel. However, yesterday oil prices dipped back below $84 and bond yields moved modestly lower across the curve. Yesterday, U.S. equities closed higher. The Dow closed up 614 points, or 1.19%, at 52,208. The NASDAQ closed up 679 points, or 2.78%, at 25,122. And the S&P 500 closed up 121 points, or 1.66%, at 7,438. 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
3: 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Duke and Dow with you live in studio this morning, talking football today. Star Valley High School football coach McKay Young in studio as they get ready to wrap up their summer camp today. Coach Young, you've made it through the week almost. How you feeling?
4: Feeling really good. It's been an awesome week. This is always something we really look forward to. We feel like it's incredibly important for our program and for our season that lies ahead. So it's been a great week.
5: You've consistently said that this camp that you do every year at the end of July is arguably the most important week of your entire year. Explain why you feel that way.
4: Yeah, I truly believe it's the magic sauce that's led to the success that we've had. Honestly, we do a lot of football, and we get a lot of install done. We get a lot of evaluation of players done. We do a lot of those things, but way more than the football is the bonding, the camaraderie, the time together. You know, they stay at the school and get to spend a ton of time together, and a lot of them are able to make relationships and connections with kids that maybe they don't hang out with regularly. We get to do several different service projects that I think build some of that trust in one another and some of the selflessness that I think leads to the success that we've had. And then just time to sit in the team room and talk about things that aren't even football. Just yesterday, Coach Johnson talked about addiction. Coach Clove talked to us about attention to detail. Coach Merritt talked to us about excitement and, you know, celebration. So just a lot of different topics that we generally don't just have time to take during the year. To talk about. Yesterday we were at the lake all day, and two different scrimmages. Wednesday scrimmage got cut a little short due to some severe weather, but we'll do one more scrimmage here on Friday.
3: You know, Coach, the culture of Star Valley football is so unique, and I think you summarized it just with everything that you do in your camp. But if someone says, describe to me the culture of Star Valley football, I mean, it's so much more than the state championships and winning. How do you answer that question when someone says, what's your culture in your locker room?
4: I got asked that question, actually, during, I think it was Coach Klo's presentation. He had a slide up that said Star Valley football is, and then he asked some of the different boys to answer how they would complete that sentence. And then he asked me, and the word I used was family. And for us, that's an acronym too. Forget about me, I love you. And that's certainly the goal. And we recognize that we're not always perfect, but that's always the goal that we have and the culture that we try to cultivate.
5: You know, one of the things that's going to be talked about a lot as we head into a new season is you're on this big winning streak, 33 games, I think, right now. The program is, I think you have done your absolute best to see if you can end that, actually, with this preseason. But I think, you know, people, you got to respect that. It's, you're not out to extend that. You're out to be tested. You've always said that. Talk about maybe this first trio of games you have.
4: No, that's definitely true. You've heard me say a lot of times over the years, Dal, we want to get exposed in August or September and not in November. And like you say, this might be the toughest section we've had. And we've had some tough ones in the past, but, you know, going to Soldotna, who, you know, has an incredible streak of their own, plays a very, very physical brand of football that we're going to get tested with. And then, you know, we get back on Sunday afternoon when our airplane touches down in Salt Lake, and then we got to be at Idaho State the next Saturday to play a Canadian team that honestly we still don't, we're still not sure exactly what rules we're playing by. We think we're playing by American 11 man, not five guys in motion coming towards the line of scrimmage rules, but we're not 100% sure that that's the case. So, you know, we're going to go from the, you know, football in a telephone booth against Soldotna to wide open, potentially lots of guys in motion at the same time against Raymond, Canada, the next week. And then, of course, the one that I know our boys have circled really more than any other game, which is Sugar Salem and the healthy iron sharpens iron type of relationship that we have with them. And then we come back into the state, and we know that there's a lot of good teams around the state doing good things. And, you know, the elephant in the room is always the Cody Bronx and what they're doing up there with Coach McFadden and his boy Cash McFadden as the quarterback in his senior year. So a lot of things to look forward to this season.
3: When you talk about personnel on this team, every year you graduate just an incredible group of seniors, and then there's always another one just waiting in the wings. I mean, your junior, every time you finish the season, we're like, that was a good group of seniors. And then we start looking at the junior class and like, that's going to be a really good group of seniors. Tell us some of the names you have coming back this year.
4: Oh, man, I don't even know where to begin with them. You know, this we have 24 seniors that are at camp right now, 121 total kids at camp this week, which I think is the most we've ever had. If not, it's really close.
3: And that's freshman through senior,
4: that's
3: right?
4: Freshman through senior. But like you say, a lot of these seniors have been playing since they were sophomores already. And I hesitate to say any names just because then I know I'll forget some of the others, and certainly all 24 of them deserve to be mentioned. But been really impressed with them and the way that they have come together and grown up, honestly, and matured. It's always fun for me to spend extra time with them. In the spring, we eat lunch together once a week, and we talk about different leadership principles. And camp is one of the first times you really get to see them apply a lot of those principles that we talk about. And it's been fun to watch them put their arm around the sophomores and treat the freshmen right and do those types of things that we emphasize. And but this class is no exception. I'm really excited about them.
5: One thing I wanted to touch on, and it can be lighthearted, it can be whatever, however level of intensity you want to answer it with, this Max Preps thing that comes out, and it has who they feel is the best program in each state. And then that gets posted, and it's got the Braves logo for Wyoming, which is kind of cool. And then you look down into the lower left, and it has Alaska, and it's the Soldotna Stars. And I thought to myself, is this the only matchup of one of those top teams in each state going at each other on opening weekend? It probably is. And just wanted your thoughts on that and some of the expectations you have for that weekend.
4: No, I mean, what a fun thing, I think, right? Because, I mean, you think of Wyoming, you think of Alaska, and certainly we have our differences, but there's certainly a lot in common. Not a lot of people, a lot of wide open spaces, a lot of wilderness. Like, there's a lot in common, I think, in the DNA of these two states. And, it would be interesting to see if we're the only ones not only meet opening weekend, but play at all. Like, that would be pretty interesting to know which teams are actually going to face the max preps team from each state. So, I don't know. I think yesterday was a month out from that game. So we're pretty excited about what lies ahead. I hope it's something the community is excited about. I think as I run into people in the grocery store downtown, it's something that people don't fail to talk to me about. So I think there's a lot of interest, and as there should be, it's going to be an awesome matchup.
3: Well, as we've learned a little bit more about the Stars and who they are, I think the words you used just a minute ago was football in a phone box. Is that what you said? They like to go between the tackles.
4: Yeah, two tight ends, three running backs. I mean, we do a little bit of that ourselves, but they do it pretty much exclusively.
3: So tell us more about how you're prepping for that, because your rush defense has been pretty solid over the last couple of years. So that seems like an intriguing matchup.
4: No, for sure. And the interesting thing is, I was just talking to Coach Merritt last night as we were waiting for the kids to fall asleep there in the gym. Coach Merritt thinks this very well may be the fastest defense that we've ever put on the field. Which, when you're playing a wide open offense like we expect to see from Raymond the next week, that matches up pretty well. But how our speed will match up against Soldatna's physicality and size will be interesting to see. And I like it. I like where we're at. I think the speed will be advantageous even in a phone booth type situation. But it will be interesting that maybe we're not as big as we've been in years past, but I don't think there's a team we've had that's been faster.
5: You've obviously had the program's had a ton of success during your tenure, and obviously on a roll right now. How do you battle complacency as a head coach of a program having that level of success?
4: It's not easy, Dal. I mean, it's not easy. I think, and we've talked about this, the three of us, before. I mean, I do think one of the things is, more than maybe any other program in the state, our kids wait their turn. Like, we have a lot of juniors that would be starters in just about every other 3A program, if not all state players even. So I do think there is a level of hunger from this incoming class of seniors. Not all of them have had a real chance to play on Friday nights. So there's that. But then for us, it's just to continue the same process that we've used for 11 years now as a staff that I hope has our guys focused and dialed in and locked in for another good run.
3: Coach McKay Young, Star Valley High School football in studio this morning. Coach, why do you feel that kids come play for Star Valley football? You mentioned 120 plus kids out for camp this year. And there's some smaller schools that are thinking, must be nice, right? Have that many kids. I know a lot of 4A schools that aren't getting anywhere near 120 kids to come out and play football that have a much larger enrollment than Star Valley High School. So what do you think it is about the program right now that's getting that gets the kids out to play?
4: Oh, I think it starts well before right now. I think, you know, a phrase that we use a lot, and you guys have heard me say it, is on the shoulders of giants. And you go back to those teams in the 50s and the 60s, 70s, 80s, 90s. Like, I think there is so much groundwork that was laid long before me and the current staff are here, the current players. Like, I think people are excited about football in this community. I think it's part of Star Valley's identity, a rite of passage for boys that are growing up to become men. And so I think, you know, you got grandpas and uncles and dads and older brothers that it's just an expectation that this is what you do. But beyond that, it's important to me that we do all we can to treat these kids right and to make it more than just football. And, you know, when it's a mission that's bigger than just a scoreboard or a weird shaped pigskin ball, I think that there's power in that. And I think the boys and their parents appreciate that we're trying to do a little bit more than just what you see on Friday night.
5: What's something you're really looking forward to in the next 4 months? I know there's a lot of stuff going on in there, but you've been around for a while now. That's not me calling you old or anything. I'm just saying, what is maybe one or two or three things that you're looking forward to the most?
4: As far as football goes?
5: Yeah.
4: Boy, that's a really good question. I mean, obviously excited to do something we've never done before, which is to not just go out of state, but to go really out of state and get on an airplane and go play a really high quality team in Alaska. And I think that's awesome. I think playing that game in the mini dome over in Pocatello is an easy one to point to. That's a very, very exciting thing for our boys in the community. We already talked about Sugar, and that's exciting, but I think the homecoming game against Cody is going to be electric. Every year we invite back a past championship team to kind of recognize and honor as the Giants that whose shoulders we're standing upon. And we've had teams from the 50s and the 60s, all the way 70s, 80s, 90s. But this is the first teams that we've invited back that I got to coach, or we've invited back the 2015 and 2016 groups. Those teams that I think really kicked off the current wave of momentum that we've been riding. So I'm really excited to see those guys that have been out of school for about 10 years now. And then you add that into that Cody coming to town and what is sure to be, what has been a state championship preview the last 4 years. Obviously the state championship run and what we can do in November to try to get back to Laramie and defend our crown.
3: Well, Coach, as always, appreciate your time. Thank you so much. Before we end, I want to give you a chance to talk about your staff. You've always had a fantastic staff. Anybody new on the staff this year, or how are things looking there?
4: Yeah, so super hard for us this year because we have a full turnover at the freshman level. Coach Hoops especially has done an outstanding job for a long time now as our freshman head coach. Has had a positive impact on so many lives. And so we're going to miss Coach Hoops. Coach Nichols has been with him through most of that as well, and we won't have Coach Nichols with us. Going to miss Coach Brian Nichols significantly. And then Paul Kabonik, who we talked out of retirement last year, came and coached for a year and unfortunately has gone to the dark side, and we're going to heckle him when he comes back dressed in black and orange for the Jackson Bronx. But no, we love Coach Kabonik and are going to miss him as well. So, bringing in Coach Jeff Johnson, who has been on staff before, but we brought him back. He'll be joined at the freshman level by Brian Burton, who you guys will recognize played for us about 10 years ago, one of the best running backs in Star Valley history, and he's done a phenomenal job stepping into that freshman role. And to round out that freshman staff is Luke Lorimer, who played for some of those Riverton teams in the 90s, so we give him a hard time about that, but it's good to have him on the right side of things now. So, I could sit and talk for 20 more minutes on my staff. I love the guys I get to go to work with. Every one of them brings something really special to these boys, and they're there for the right reasons. And I consider myself incredibly blessed. We steal the phrase from Jim Harbaugh when he was at Michigan, where he'd always say, "Who's got it better than us?" And we start Monday morning with that at camp and really emphasize that with the boys, who's got it better than us. And I would just say, who's got it better than me to be able to coach in this community, to coach these kids, and particularly in the theme of this conversation right now, to do it with the guys that I get to do it with.
3: Star Valley High School football coach McKay Young gets first bank.

0: Equal housing lender, NMLS 472212.
1: The media attacks him. The insiders attack him. The political establishment attacks him. Why? Because Chuck Gray gets results. Chuck Gray stood with President Trump and fought to keep President Trump on the ballot. And he defended election integrity, requiring proof of citizenship to vote. Chuck stopped a massive foreign-owned wind project from taking over Wyoming land. And stopped China, because Chuck Gray will always take the fight to America's enemies. In Congress, Chuck will protect girls' sports, take on the woke agenda, and stand with President Trump. President Trump knows Chuck Gray's America First work.
2: Chuck Gray. Great job, Chuck.
1: The attacks are fake. Chuck Gray is fighting for Wyoming values, Wyoming families, and Wyoming's future. Wyoming doesn't back down, and neither does Chuck Gray.
3: I'm Chuck Gray, candidate for Congress, and I approve this message.
1: Paid for by Citizens for Chuck Gray.
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4: 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Duke and Dow with you live in studio this morning. Really appreciate Coach Young's time with us today as they wrap up their summer camp, Dal. And a lot of people will ask me a similar question that I bet you get all the time. And it's like, what is Star Valley football doing right now that's making them so good? And you just get those answers when you talk to Coach Young. Culture breeds winning. Winning breeds culture. That continue to feeds into itself in the circle. And the things that he talked about, that's what's made the program what it is right now.
6: Yeah, and you look at it from a standpoint of, yeah, you can talk X's. In fact, we just did that interview, and I don't know that we actually talked X's and O's.
4: Not
6: I
4: much.
6: Don't think we did.
4: Outside the phone booth, not much.
6: Yeah, and that's a metaphor. It's just, you listen to him talk, his coaching staff, you know, and there's other coaching staffs that are like that as well that we get to cover. There's just a ton of sacrifice at that level in terms of how many hours in a week or a month or a year that they give up to the program. They love it. They love the kids. And the kids buy in back. 121. That's in camp. Usually 120. As you come out, like for the first part of practice, it'd be like an oh wow number. For camp, is like it's like it makes me wonder what that number actually is going to be when practice starts. Is it 140? Is it 135? Or is it everybody? I don't know. It's going to be an interesting deal.
4: Yeah, well, absolutely. So appreciate the time of Coach McKay Young. We'll have that full interview posted later today at SBINews.com and on the SBI News app. And as mentioned, they open up their season. One month away, now less than a month away, at Soldotna, Alaska. SVI will be there. We'll be broadcasting and covering the game. We plan to be in Pocatello at ISU for the game against Raymond Canada. And again, we've never broadcast Canadian-style rules before, so we'll see what they all settle on there.
6: That is what's kind of funny. It's kind of like, yeah, we're not quite sure what's. It reminds me. I've done research back in the day. Star Valley football started in 1928, and in some of those really early newspaper articles, they talked about having someone on the field who knew how the game went. You know, who knew how the game was supposed to work, especially out here in the rural West. And it kind of reminded me of that. And it's kind of like, well, we're going to go out and we're going to do some stuff and it's going to be this. But at the end of the day, it's running, it's tackling, it's blocking, and see who comes out on top of that.
4: Absolutely. Then the sugar game, of course, week three after that.
6: That is an insane three-game stretch to start. Those are away. One's obviously really far away.

0: I think the game against Raymond's technically a home game, even though it's in Pocatello, and then you're at Sugar Salem. Yeah, that is as difficult of a 3-game stretch to open a season, probably in that almost 100-year stretch.
1: Yeah,
0: I can't think of another one.
1: that's pretty intense.
0: Yeah, I would say that, especially when you consider, like, he kind of touched on it for just a second. You know, you're going to come back from, it's a 3,000-mile trip, and you're going to land on Sunday night, and then, oh, by the way, school on Monday and game that weekend.
1: A 1 o'clock game that
0: Yeah,
1: Friday, right? So.
0: it's just going to be it's going to be a huge test for a program that's looking for tests, and I think they found it.
1: Well, appreciate McKay Young and his time today. And of course, as we head into the month of August, we'll catch up with the coaches from all the other programs at Star Valley, Cokeville, and Kemmer High School as well, as we get ready to head into the month of August with school starting at the end of the month. And then, of course, fall sports right around the corner. In fact, you had a good ride up this week, kind of taking a snapshot at some of the summer camps and activities that the programs have been involved in.
0: Yeah, I had a chance to talk to Coach Draney with for Star Valley Cross Country, Coach Schwab for the volleyball team, and then Coach Fulmer also giving me some insights on what the golf team is doing for. These are Star Valley teams, and yeah, they've all been super busy. I've been again looking for those off-season tests, the summer tests, and kids coming out and showing up. And how about a hats off to all the parents getting all the kids where they need to be for all of that. The unsung heroes of every one of these kids is there's a household that gets them there and make sure that they, you know, got their laundry done and food in their belly and down where they need to be. So, yeah, they've been busy working on strength and conditioning and competition. The volleyball team was in Orem. They played a bunch of different Utah teams recently. The cross country kids have been running virtually every day. Coach Draney talked about a Monday summit club. They run up to the star, and you can only imagine how fast some of those kids make it up to the star. I don't even know the last time I went up there. It's been a while, I'll
1: It's been
0: tell
1: a
0: you
1: minute.
0: that. And then
1: I went up this summer. I didn't run it, though. I'll tell you
0: yeah,
1: that.
0: you were thanking the middle school students who put in the
1: Yes.
0: benches. I
1: Thank you for
0: remember
1: those.
0: that. And then the golf team, obviously, you know, they hit the ground running. Their season starts and ends before October starts. So they're basically already in season mode. So yeah, go check that out. It's also going to be online at svinews.com.
1: First Bank of Wyoming Sports Friday. That'll wrap things up with our high school sports coverage for right now. We'll take a break here when we come back. Speaking of running to the tops of the mountains, last week we talked with Ty Draney with the Alvi Carroll Loco, and that race is this weekend. But then next weekend, another mountain race hitting Lincoln County inside the Bridger Teton. Dennis Cook will be on the air next. He'll tell us about the Wyoming Range 100. Details on the way after this with First Bank of Wyoming Sports Friday.
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3: You know, there are signs everywhere that spring is here, and even that summer is close at hand. But for some, that there is still snow around is desirable. That's a hard line of distinction to cross. It would seem there are two kinds of people. Oh, wait, there are other factors that define us, aren't there? I'm Reverend Steve Bibb, pastor of the Star Valley United Church at the north end of Thane. We are the warm heart in the center of the valley. Our congregation gathers every Sunday morning at 10:30, and I'm extending to you an invitation to join us, especially if you're looking for a place to meet Christ. You'll be welcomed at Star Valley United, and we'll be better because you are with us, no matter who you are or what defines you. You know, doctors can do their job because they know what's inside us. Hearts, lungs, eyes, muscles, and where to find it. God made us alike, like that, and on purpose. Want to know how alike we are? Look inside. God knows.
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1: 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Here's part of Sports Friday today, speaking with Dennis Cook. He is the race director for the Wyoming Range 100, which is an incredible endurance run that takes place here in Lincoln County in the Bridger Teton National Forest. Dennis, good morning. How are you doing today?
6: I'm doing real well, Duke. How about yourself?
1: Absolutely doing great. Thank you. Let's talk about this 100-mile endurance run that's coming back to Lincoln County August 7th through the 8th, so next weekend. This has been around for a couple of years, right?
6: That is correct. This is our sixth running of the race. Time moves quick, and each year we change it a bit. So the 100-miler is actually up to about 106 miles now this year.
1: Holy cow. So just gotten a little bit longer. Now, you run this Middle Piney Lake to the Box Y Ranch inside the Bridger Teton. So for those familiar with the area, tell us more about the route, maybe some of the ranges and some of the landscape you'll be covering on this race.
6: Yeah, so race starts Middle Piney Lake, so about 30 miles west of Big Piney, and then effectively goes about 70 miles due north along the Wyoming Range National Recreation Trail, tops out on Wyoming Peak, 11,300 feet. And then the last 30-ish miles, runners swing west and kind of do a loop through the Salt River Range, flank Sherman Peak, to then end back at the Box Y Ranch in the Grays River Basin. It's about 24,000 feet of climbing, so runners will go up just shy of, what's that, almost six miles of climbing over the course of the race.
1: Ah, that's incredible. Yeah, that is some rough backcountry, some incredible backcountry, but really rough. And so when Dennis, when you talk endurance run, I mean, this has got to be the elevation and the country that you're going. This is real endurance.
6: I think so. I mean, the average finishing time is about 40 hours, so it's not like folks are exactly sprinting through the landscape. If anything, it's more glorified hiking. Certainly, there's folks finishing the race in 24, 26 hours. But for most participants, they're here to see the mountains. They're here to see the wilderness. And even calling it a race is a bit of a, I don't know, it's a slightly misleading term. But yes, endurance for sure.
1: Absolutely. So this takes place August 7th through the 9th. So since it's not maybe a race per se, like you were saying, you're tracking times and still doing that. But I mean, it sounds like anybody can hop in on this, right?
6: Pretty much. Yeah, we are proud to welcome folks. We've got an international draw. We've got folks from Great Britain. We've got a gentleman coming from China, a couple folks from Canada. And then a lot of backyard folks, Afton, Thane, Jackson, Pinedale, Big Piney, kind of local folks. But 100, we cap it at 100 people. We feel like that's the right number that the landscape can support. But within that 100, we've got folks who have finished 50 100-milers, and then we've got folks who are doing this for the first time. We think it's a beautiful test for the right kind of person.
1: So capping at 100, do you still have some open spots, or is everything filled up?
6: It is unfortunately filled up. It's perhaps a good problem to have, but in our sixth year, the race officially sold out at 100 people. And hopefully you'll stay that way. We'd love everyone who wants to experience the race to come on in, but for better or worse, we cap it at 100 to make sure that we put the right number of folks on the landscape.
1: Sure. Dennis Cook, race director of the Wyoming Range 100, joining me today here on First Bank of Wyoming Sports Friday. So tell us more about participating in this. I mean, we're talking for a lot of cases, a couple of days at least to get through this. And so are people hauling around tents and I mean, what food, those types of things? How does that all work for these people?
6: It's a wonderful question. So we have what are called aid stations set up along the way. About every 10 miles, we have volunteers out there who have food, water, medical, so forth. Runners come on in, they fill their bellies, and then they keep on going. So gear-wise, most runners are packing relatively light. They'll have special clothing for night. They'll have headlamps, things like that. They'll have bear spray. But by and large, the goal is to keep moving forward. No camping gear, no stopping. They rely on the aid stations and just try to get to that finish in hopefully under 48 hours.
1: Yeah. Dennis, what's your background? How did you get into this? Or what motivated you to create this endurance run 6 years ago now? Is this something that you were doing previous?
6: Yeah, I've been running these ultra marathons as kind of a hobby for a long while. And like anything, it becomes, you know, it's specialty, it's important to you, but of course it shifts. And so I decided to start hosting races probably about 10 years ago and just fell in love with the Wyoming range and felt like the remoteness, the ruggedness was the perfect backdrop for a 100-miler. And so, yeah, a bit of experience as a runner, a bit of experience as a race director, and then put those two things together to create the Wyoming Range 100.
1: You know, we're pretty biased in our love for the Bridger Teton, especially the southern side of it here in Lincoln County. But when you compare this race to some of the others that you participated in, I mean, scenery wise, I can't imagine there's a whole lot to compete with it, right?
6: You know, call me biased, but the reason we chose this landscape is just because it's so beautiful. You know, from the runner perspective, you see virtually nothing man-made along the 105-mile course. Of course, there's trail. Of course, there's trail signs. But it's not like you're running through major towns. And it's just, it's unbelievably beautiful. I could rattle off my favorite parts of the course, but I'd just be walking you through every single mile. It is an absolutely stunning landscape. And we are so proud to introduce runners to it.
1: Absolutely. So, again, this will take place August 7th through the 9th in the Bridger Teton in Lincoln County from Middle Piney Lake to about the Box Y Ranch area. Speaking with Dennis Cook this morning, he puts this whole thing together. So Dennis, if someone wants to participate maybe in the 7th year, next summer, what are some dates they should be looking for? And how can they follow you so that they know when entry dates open up?
6: Biggest thing is Google Wyoming Range 100. We've got a webpage dedicated to the race. We usually release information for the next year's registration in kind of mid-fall. We work with the Forest Service for our permit. And so, of course, dates are contingent upon their feedback. But we are targeting either August 6th through the 8th or August 13th through the 15th for 2027. We would welcome all great folks out at the event. And again, Google Wyoming Range 100 in the kind of September, October timeframe. That's when we'll have information on the following year's dates.
1: You know, I was thinking as you're mentioning that our local track coach here at Star Valley High School puts on another race similar, much shorter, but similar to this. He calls it the El Vaquero Loco. And it takes place the weekend before, at least this year it does. So many volunteers going to make that particular race happen. How about yours when it comes to the Wyoming Range 100? If people want to get in the backcountry, maybe not complete the course, but maybe just be up there and help? Are you looking for that kind of assistance?
6: Always. I mean, ultra marathons exist by virtue of the generosity of others. We have literally hundreds of volunteers out there. It's usually two volunteers per runner. Without those folks, these sort of events do not happen. And certainly it's a great way for runners, potential runners, to get to know the event, to get to know kind of the look and feel of it. And we would welcome that help. So if folks are interested in volunteering this year, next year, a future year, kind of the same playbook. Look for us online, reach out, and we'll take the conversation from there.
1: Dennis Cook, race director for this year's Wyoming Range 100. And again, hits Lincoln County in the Bridger Teton National Forest August 7th through the 9th from Middle Piney Lake to the Box Y Ranch. Dennis, thank you for your time. Anything we missed you'd like to touch on today?
6: I just want to say thank you to the folks around the range for sharing the backyard, sharing the landscape. If you see a runner out there, cheer them on. Chances are they'll thank you for it. Other than that, we look forward to seeing folks in the course when the time is right.
1: Excellent. So, again, look up Wyoming Range 100. You'll find all the details online happening August 7th through the 9th. 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
1: 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Duke and Dow with you to wrap up First Bank of Wyoming Sports Friday. Dow, earlier on in the show, we had a chance to talk with Coach Young about his summer camp, which is just wrapping up. Let's take a look at the Wyoming Cowboys. When did fall camp begin for the Pokes? That's got to be coming up pretty quick.
0: They start here in a couple of weeks. Media day coming up on the 12th, so they'll be rolling here pretty dang quick, and huge couple of months coming up for Coach Savelle and the Cowboys. I think if you're a Wyoming fan, you're gonna look at Coach Savelle and be like, the heat is pretty hot on him to start the season. That being said, I think if they have a good year, then that obviously is gonna cool right off. But right now, yeah, it's been a first tough couple of years for him.
1: Absolutely. So we'll see how things go for camp for the Cowboys. But you've been optimistic again this season. You're feeling okay about things, right?
0: Yeah. Part of that might be my own problem. Well, I've always said, for whatever team that you cheer for, if you can't be excited in the off season, then, I mean, come on. You should be able to talk yourself into all kinds of things in the off season. I will say I've tried to be a little more objective because they hurt me so much when it doesn't happen. But they appear to have the one of the biggest issues the Cowboys have struggled with really since Josh Allen declared for the draft was who's going to be the quarterback. And more often than not, they've not had a good answer. Andrew Peasley was obviously a good one. He did well, at least for his senior year, did pretty well. But other than that, I mean, the last 2 years especially, what a struggle. They appear to have solved that issue. They got a new offensive coordinator who they know each other well. They retained almost all of the players that you would hope you would retain in terms of transfer portal stuff. And then they went 12 for 12 on verbals, which they were touting. It's like, well, I guess that's good these days. But yeah, that I still keep coming down to that. September 5th, that first game at Fort Collins. You know, not only are you on the hot seat, you're going to be in Fort Collins to play the longest rival west of the Mississippi, Wyoming and Colorado State, and they have departed to go to another conference. That is an absolutely huge game.
1: Absolutely, no doubt. And, of course, we will be an affiliate again this year for the Wyoming Cowboys on Learfield's coverage. And so Keith Kelly will be on the Spur to broadcast that game and all the other games. You mentioned finally have a quarterback. They did add some depth to that as well this week. Cody Tucker at 7220sports.com writing about Tyler Franklin, a three-star recruit that committed to the Cowboys ahead of fall camp.
0: Yeah, he comes in, and then you've got, you know, obviously Mason Droob, the Gillette product, who saw a little bit of time towards the end of last year. His dad, of course, played at the university years ago. All the locals are real high on him. Then I keep thinking about Taylor Hasselbeck coming in as well. He'll be a freshman. And if you're thinking, well, that's a familiar name, yeah, it's because Tim is his dad and Matt is his uncle, the Hasselbecks from the NFL. So if you watch ESPN and those types of things, you'll notice that Tim Hasselbeck, when they interview him, he has a Wyoming Cowboys helmet on his shelf now. So that's we'll see if he's got some of the genetics that all the Wyoming fans hope that he does.
1: Yeah,
0: so,
1: absolutely.
0: But, you know, some potential, but until they get on the field and they're successful these days, especially with the transfer portal and things like that, I don't get quite as excited, dude.
1: Well, the BYU Cougars know exactly who they have.
0: Yes.
1: Coming back, and Bear Bachmeyer. He was under the radar, but not anymore.
0: He's, you know, his name aside, he's not a bear. He's a unicorn. He is a... I don't know if there's another quarterback like that guy in the entire country. He is a linebacker with quarterback skills. He's a very unique type of player. And if you're BYU, obviously, I think they've been very competitive, if not an industry leader in some of this NIL stuff. They must have it figured out, because I would guess that the sliding envelope across the table to Bear Bachmeyer this summer or this offseason was enormous. There was rumors that this is a rumor. There's even rumors that Kyle Whittingham in his new gig in Michigan was like, so how much you want to come play at Michigan? So some of those rumors as well. But yeah, he's a stud, and the Cougars are going to be right there again for the top of the Big 12.
1: I was just going to bring that up. If Kalani Sitake can get this program to not just be in the mix, and I mean, they just barely missed just the playoffs last season. Of course, it was those two losses. But if they can, they just win one of those games, they're in the mix.
0: Well, and obviously BYU fans arguing that they did enough, just didn't work out that way. But yeah, the Big 12. Can I kind of shift the subject a little bit? Is that
1: no?
0: Right?
1: Go ahead.
0: Well, so the Big 12 signed with Monster Energy for an NIL deal, and it's about, I think it's about 15 to 20 million. I know that you're like, well, that's a pretty big gap, but I don't know the exact number, but somewhere in that range. So like every team in the league is going to get like $1 million plus, and then the league will get something, because sponsored by Monster Energy. And that came out like last month or 2 months ago. And you're like, wow, that's amazing. Wouldn't that be nice? And then this week, Ohio State comes out and they're going to get $17 million just for them for putting a JP Morgan Chase logo on the Ohio State Buckeyes uniform. $17 million just for them. They're not sharing it. That's theirs.
1: Wow.
0: And as far as I know, that's just for football. And then that lasted about 4 hours, where you're like, wow, Ohio State. And then Notre Dame, the granddaddy of them all, comes out and goes, that's cute. We're getting 20 from SoFi. It's unbelievable. And then on top of this, Duke, so you have like these conference things like Monster, And then BYU is going to have like an additional sponsor, like a jersey patch. I think it's BYU Continuing Education, actually. And they were kind of getting some heat on social media. It's like BYU sponsored by BYU, who's run by BYU. So it's like a BYU patch on top of a BYU patch, things like that. But yeah, this this type of sponsorship money and jersey patch and stuff like that, I look at it from a standpoint, and Wyoming's got one too. Tallgrass is going to be on the jersey. And hey, that's exciting, and the amount of money they're going to get is going to be helpful. But then you've got the blue bloods of college football, like Ohio State and Notre Dame, getting $17, $20 million to put that on there. To put that in perspective, someone put this out there, the entire athletic budget of the University of Tennessee Martin, so Tennessee Martin, that's what their entire budget is. Not for football, for everything. And that's what Ohio State is going to get just to have a patch on their jersey. It's the gap is getting extremely wide with this type of sponsorship.
1: And it's only going to get wider. This is just going to continue to climb.
0: You know, but it's going to be interesting because, you know, yeah, those are huge brands, big names. Those, you know, they also sponsor NFL stuff, so, you know, international soccer stuff, things like that. And then I keep thinking, and then you're going to get down to, you know, the smallest schools. And it's like, Ed's used car emporium patch is going to be on my jersey. And then I can imagine the AD of that school. It's like, yeah, but Ed's local.
1: Yep.
0: Ed supports the team, and we could use the money. It's going to be an interesting ride, and it's not going away. That Pandora's box is open. You're not going to stuff the money back in the box. It's out. It's going.
1: And it's not just conference by conference. It's school by school. I mean, you get the conference money, and then you're getting the school money. And
0: then the field, and then the suites, and then, yeah.
1: And you look at a conference like in football, the Big Ten and the Big 12 and everything, all the money that they're getting, and then you compare it to the PAC and the Mountain West, specifically the Mountain West, and the gap will continue to widen both conference-wise and program-wise. And, yeah, if you're a school like Wyoming, what can you do? If you're a conference like the Mountain West, what can you do to just try and compete with that kind of money? It's hard. It's difficult.
0: Well, I think that's you turn inward, and it's cheeks in the seats, and it's your Cowboy Joe stuff. Their 40th auction is coming up. That's always a big deal for them. Things like that, and you know, it's not like Wyoming's not in good shape financially. They really are. They're actually, you know, they make money every year. There's a lot of programs that don't. It's just that when you start talking about that national type of swagger. I mean, BYU is a big deal in terms of what they're able to do. And then those schools come out and go, that's cute. Enjoy your Monster Energy $1 million. And we're going to do this. And it's just, it's kind of mind blowing. It's makes you wonder just how high it's going to go.
1: So we've talked about Wyoming and their opening week, of course, at Colorado State. We've been talking BYU. Who do they have week one? I'm
0: look
1: it up.
0: Not sure. But they tend to have some momentum going right now. I think a lot of people expecting them to be right there at the top of the conference.
1: It looks like they open up against Utah Tech, so not quite as exciting.
0: Well, yeah. I don't know what type of jersey patch deal they have. Maybe they don't. And yeah. I'm not even saying that as a negative thing. I'm just saying that game right there will highlight kind of what we're talking about.
1: Yep.
0: And yet, Duke, we tune in and we go, they still got a chance.
1: Still got a chance.
0: Appalachian
1: right.
0: State at Michigan. You know, even a couple years ago, Wyoming beating Texas Tech. Texas Tech was one of the darlings of the playoffs last year in terms of that. And it's like, yeah, that's cute. The last time you came to Laramie, we beat you. So, I mean, it still can happen. It's still football. It's still why we watch.
1: Yeah. I mean, we joke about it, you know, Utah Tech. But then they have Arizona, Colorado State, and then they get into the schedule, right? TCU, Iowa State, week 7, Notre Dame. Be ready for that one, especially after what happened last year with the selection committee and
0: yeah,
1: Notre Dame
0: getting snubbed.
1: Yeah, right. And so, that'll be a big one.
0: And when's the Utah game? Is that on there?
1: Hold on. That's going to be week 10, November 7th at Rice Eccles this year.
0: And Rice Eccles, of course, did they just do some new stuff?
1: Not that I know of.
0: Okay. Yeah. I must be thinking about something else.
1: I don't know.
0: Olympics but, coming back to Salt Lake City, though. I can say they're probably going to get a few dollars.
1: That game is sold out already, yes.
0: Well, it should be.
1: Yeah.
0: No offense.
1: Yeah, it'll be a good one. So that's a check of what's happening in college football this morning with First Bank of Wyoming Sports Friday. And again, appreciate our two guests from earlier on this morning, Coach McKay Young at Star Valley Football. I encourage you to go check out that interview online if you missed it. It's available already right now at SVINews.com and on the SVI News app. And then Dennis Cook with the Wyoming Range 100. We'll have that posted online as well. 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Find the full detailed schedule in this week's Star Valley Independent. Your country favorites on the spur, covering all of Lincoln County and Western Wyoming. Some Dylan Scott, Zach Topp, and Garth Brooks on the way. But George Strait will lead things off on the spur over on Swift 98. Have some U2, a little Journey. Teddy Swims up and coming as well. But first, Michael Bublé and I Believe in You. Have a great weekend. Stay cool. SVI Radio.

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3: The media attacks him. The insiders attack him. The political establishment attacks him. Why? Because Chuck Gray gets results. Chuck Gray stood with President Trump and fought to keep President Trump on the ballot. And he defended election integrity, requiring proof of citizenship to vote. Chuck stopped a massive foreign-owned wind project from taking over Wyoming land. And stopped China, because Chuck Gray will always take the fight to America's enemies. In Congress, Chuck will protect girls' sports, take on the woke agenda, and stand with President Trump. President Trump noticed Chuck Gray's America First work.
4: Chuck Gray. Great job, Chuck.
3: The attacks are fake. 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Wyoming doesn't back down, and neither does Chuck Gray.
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1: Good day. This is a news, sports, and weather update on this first day of the Lincoln County Fair, 31st day of July, 2026. Dan Dockstetter here with you. Heat warning in effect. We'll update you on that and weather. We'll also hear from Ian Munsick performing at the Lincoln County Fair tonight. 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
2: NBC News Radio, I'm Michael Kastner. President Trump is considering temporarily withdrawing Todd Blanche's nomination for Attorney General. In a social media post Thursday, Trump said he has no objection to pulling the nomination for now as two Republican senators continue to oppose Blanche's confirmation. Senators John Cornyn and Tom Tillis want the Justice Department to eliminate a nearly $2 billion anti-weaponization fund before moving forward. President Trump will meet with his cabinet today at Camp David. The meeting comes as some Republicans voice concern about the Iran war with midterms just around the corner. A judge in San Francisco says the Trump administration has not yet proven that artificial intelligence company Anthropic is a supply chain risk. More from Tammy Trujillo.
3: Thursday, the federal judge said it's troubling that the Pentagon wants Anthropic banned after the AI company criticized the administration. Judge Rita Lynn temporarily blocked the Pentagon's ban in March.
2: Michael Kastner, NBC News Radio.
1: First night of the Lincoln County Fair, that's tonight. It features Ian Munsick. 7 p.m. Tickets and details at LincolnCountyFair.com. Carnival also opening today at 5 p.m. Let's go back to a conversation that SVI had with Ian Munsick as he performs tonight. Leading up to that, we asked about his style of country music. He responded. Ian, tell us about it.
4: Yeah, that's a good question. Honestly, being a ranch kid from Wyoming, I mean, I would turn on the radio and I would always hear tunes about, you know, Georgia and Texas and states like that that were a long, long, long way away from Wyoming. But I knew that the kind of country lifestyle that we had out here was really special. So I just promised I made a promise at a very young age that the kind of country music that I would make would be about the things that are unique to the West. And I think just by doing that, there's a lot of people out there that are inspired by the part of the country that we come from. And I think that that's been a huge part of me getting to the place that I am right now.
5: Yeah.
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1: 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Dan Dockstetter here with you. Let's go to Matt McCoy for a quick sports update, and then we'll go over to the Lincoln County Fair and talk about the community booths.
8: Some NFL headlines as week one of training camps continues. The 49ers are bringing back a familiar face, signing veteran Deebo Samuel to a one-year deal, this after a knee injury suffered by wideout Ricky Pearsall. Another receiver getting a big payday, the Saints and Chris Olave have settled on a four-year extension worth up to $132 million. And in Tampa, Buccaneers quarterback Baker Mayfield says he feels disrespected by the Bucks' contract offers. Mayfield says negotiations on an extension are over till after the season. Among the baseball highlights, the White Sox, for a second game in a row, beat the Yankees in an extra inning walk-off. 2-1 the final in 11. Sox won it on a bases-loaded walk. Tough day for Yankee DH Paul Goldschmidt. He was 0 for 5.
5: I mean, every time you lose, you're frustrated. Every time you get out, you're frustrated. So it's part of the game, and we just want to win and just do everything we can to do that.
8: Division-leading Tampa Bay won 3-2 over Texas. The Rays AL East lead over the Yanks up to 3.5 games. I'm Matt McCoy.
1: Lincoln County Fair underway today. Judging going on early at the community booths. Those are the booths that represent all of the Lincoln County communities and the special talents that we have throughout Lincoln County. They will be displayed. Judges are looking at those now. But we asked Susan West of the Lincoln County Fair Board, when does the public get to see the community booths and those who won all those great ribbons at the Lincoln County Fair?
9: After the judging, the booth will be, or the building will be open Tuesday through Friday from noon to 6:30 and Saturday from 12 to 5. And you can come and see how you did.
1: Perfect. Yeah, and you can, the whole county can come and see how you did. How about that? But dress for summer, because this is how it looks going into the weekend. First of all, there's a heat advisory throughout most Wyoming. But for Star Valley, going into the weekend, Saturday sunny 90 degrees, Sunday sunny 87 degrees. Jackson Hole, this is a side note, Saturday sunny 90, Sunday sunny 87 degrees. Kemmert Diamondville, you've got a heat advisory out there. 91 on Saturday, 90 on Sunday, sunny skies. Bridger Valley, how about this on Saturdays? 94 and sunny, 95 and sunny on Sunday. Plan accordingly. Summer is here, and as we move into August and the Lincoln County Fair, we'll see you over at the Lincoln County Fair. Dan Docks did a reporting.
10: Western

0: Hello, this is Pastor Richard Hartman of Grace Baptist Church in Kemmerer, the Thought from the Word, looking at not fearing in the Bible. And Joel chapter 2, the chapter starts out with the day of the Lord being a day of darkness and gloom, day of clouds and thick darkness. But then he comes back to reassure the believers amongst the nation of Israel. Verse 21, fear not, O land, be glad and rejoice, for the Lord has done great things. In the past, he got them to the land and gave it to them. And in the future, he's going to again restore Israel. And then verse 27, the great assurance there. You shall know that I am in the midst of Israel, and that I am the Lord your God, and there is none else. And my people shall never again be put to shame. Looking forward to the future when God comes to dwell with his people, when Jesus returns as the ruling king on the earth. These encouragements of fearing not are based on a person who is rightly related to God through faith in Christ alone, a person who is walking with God, and even in the midst of difficulties, trials, and the coming days of God's judgment, can rest assured that God is in our midst. He's promised never to leave us or forsake us.
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2: 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I'm Big Steve Kelly with more retro on Retro Country USA. 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

0: The media attacks him. The insiders attack him. The political establishment attacks him. Why? Because Chuck Gray gets results. Chuck Gray stood with President Trump and fought to keep President Trump on the ballot. And he defended election integrity, requiring proof of citizenship to vote. Chuck stopped a massive foreign-owned wind project from taking over Wyoming land. And stopped China, because Chuck Gray will always take the fight to America's enemies. In Congress, Chuck will protect girls' sports, take on the woke agenda, and stand with President Trump. President Trump knows Chuck Gray's America First work.
1: Chuck Gray. Great job, Chuck.
0: The attacks are fake. Chuck Gray is fighting for Wyoming values, Wyoming families, and Wyoming's future. Wyoming doesn't back down, and neither does Chuck Gray.
2: I'm Chuck Gray, candidate for Congress, and I approve this message.
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4: We are Farmers. Bum, ba-dum, bum, bum, bum, bum.
5: The media attacks him. The insiders attack him. The political establishment attacks him. Why? Because Chuck Gray gets results. Chuck Gray stood with President Trump and fought to keep President Trump on the ballot. And he defended election integrity, requiring proof of citizenship to vote. Chuck stopped a massive foreign-owned wind project from taking over Wyoming land. And stop China, because Chuck Gray will always take the fight to America's enemies. In Congress, Chuck will protect girls' sports, take on the woke agenda, and stand with President Trump. President Trump knows Chuck Gray's America First work.
6: Chuck Gray. Great job, Chuck.
5: The attacks are fake. Chuck Gray is fighting for Wyoming values, Wyoming families, and Wyoming's future. Wyoming doesn't back down, and neither does Chuck Gray.
7: I'm Chuck Gray, candidate for Congress, and I approve this message.
5: Paid for by Citizens for Chuck Gray.

Like a set of black marks tattooed on the highway. Like some cheap light beer and that Georgia clear and got us a little sideways.

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4: The media attacks him. The insiders attack him. The political establishment attacks him. Why? Because Chuck Gray gets results. Chuck Gray stood with President Trump and fought to keep President Trump on the ballot. And he defended election integrity, requiring proof of citizenship to vote. Chuck stopped a massive foreign-owned wind project from taking over Wyoming land. And stopped China, because Chuck Gray will always take the fight to America's enemies. In Congress, Chuck will protect girls' sports, take on the woke agenda, and stand with President Trump. President Trump knows Chuck Gray's America First work.
5: 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Great job, Chuck.
4: 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Wyoming doesn't back down, and neither does Chuck Gray.
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5: The media attacks him. The insiders attack him. The political establishment attacks him. Why? Because Chuck Gray gets results. Chuck Gray stood with President Trump and fought to keep President Trump on the ballot. And he defended election integrity, requiring proof of citizenship to vote. Chuck stopped a massive foreign-owned wind project from taking over Wyoming land. And stopped China, because Chuck Gray will always take the fight to America's enemies. In Congress, Chuck will protect girls' sports, take on the woke agenda, and stand with President Trump. President Trump noticed Chuck Gray's America First work.
6: Chuck Gray. Great job, Chuck.
5: The attacks are fake. Chuck Gray is fighting for Wyoming values, Wyoming families, and Wyoming's future. Wyoming doesn't back down, and neither does Chuck Gray.
7: I'm Chuck Gray, candidate for Congress, and I approve this message.
5: Paid for by Citizens for Chuck Gray.

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1: Good day. This is a news, sports, and weather update on this first day of the Lincoln County Fair, 31st day of July, 2026. Dan Dockstetter here with you. Heat warning in effect. We'll update you on that and weather. We'll also hear from Ian Munsick performing at the Lincoln County Fair tonight. But first, news on the SVI Radio Network.
2: NBC News Radio, I'm Michael Kastner. President Trump is considering temporarily withdrawing Todd Blanche's nomination for Attorney General. In a social media post Thursday, Trump said he has no objection to pulling the nomination for now as two Republican senators continue to oppose Blanche's confirmation. Senators John Cornyn and Tom Tillis want the Justice Department to eliminate a nearly $2 billion anti-weaponization fund before moving forward. President Trump will meet with his cabinet today at Camp David. The meeting comes as some Republicans voice concerns about the Iran war with midterms just around the corner. A judge in San Francisco says the Trump administration has not yet proven that artificial intelligence company Anthropic is a supply chain risk. More from Tammy Trujillo.
3: Thursday, the federal judge said it's troubling that the Pentagon wants Anthropic banned after the AI company criticized the administration. Judge Rita Lynn temporarily blocked the Pentagon's ban in March.
2: Michael Kastner, NBC News Radio.
1: First night of the Lincoln County Fair, that's tonight. 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Carnival also opening today at 5 p.m. Let's go back to a conversation that SVI had with Ian Munsick as he performs tonight. Leading up to that, we asked about his style of country music. He responded. Ian, tell us about it.
4: Yeah, that's a good question. Honestly, being a ranch kid from Wyoming, I mean, I would turn on the radio and I would always hear tunes about, you know, Georgia and Texas and states like that that were a long way away from Wyoming, but I knew that the kind of country lifestyle that we had out here was really special, so I just promised I made a promise at a very young age that the kind of country music that I would make would be about the things that are unique to the West. And I think just by doing that, there's a lot of people out there that are inspired by the part of the country that we come from. And I think that that's been a huge part of me getting to the place that I am right now.
1: Yeah. Ian Munsick performing at the Lincoln County Fair tonight. 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
1: 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Let's go to Matt McCoy for a quick sports update, and then we'll go over to the Lincoln County Fair and talk about the community booths.
7: Some NFL headlines as week one of training camps continues. The 49ers are bringing back a familiar face, signing veteran Deebo Samuel to a one-year deal, this after a knee injury suffered by wideout Ricky Pearsall. Another receiver getting a big payday, the Saints and Chris Olave have settled on a four-year extension worth up to $132 million. And in Tampa, Buccaneers quarterback Baker Mayfield says he feels disrespected by the Bucs' contract offers. Mayfield says negotiations on an extension are over till after the season. Among the baseball highlights, the White Sox, for a second game in a row, beat the Yankees in an extra inning walk-off. 2-1 the final in 11. Sox won it on a bases-loaded walk. Tough day for Yankee DH Paul Goldschmidt. He was 0 for 5.
8: I mean, every time you lose, you're frustrated. Every time you get out, you're frustrated. So it's part of the game, and we just want to win and just do everything we can to do that.
7: Division-leading Tampa Bay won 3-2 over Texas. The Rays AL East lead over the Yanks up to 3.5 games. I'm Matt McCoy.
1: Lincoln County Fair underway today. Judging going on early at the community booths. Those are the booths that represent all of the Lincoln County communities and the special talents that we have throughout Lincoln County. They will be displayed. Judges are looking at those now. But we asked Susan West of the Lincoln County Fair Board, when does the public get to see the community booths and those who won all those great ribbons at the Lincoln County Fair?
9: After the judging, the booth will be, or the building will be open Tuesday through Friday from noon to 6:30 and Saturday from 12 to 5. And you can come and see how you did.
1: Perfect. Yeah, and you can, the whole county can come and see how you did. How about that? But dress for summer, because this is how it looks going into the weekend. First of all, there's a heat advisory throughout most Wyoming. But for Star Valley, going into the weekend, Saturday sunny 90 degrees, Sunday sunny 87 degrees. Jackson Hole, this is a side note, Saturday sunny 90, Sunday sunny 87 degrees. Kemmert Diamondville, you've got a heat advisory out there. 91 on Saturday, 90 on Sunday, sunny skies. Bridger Valley, how about this on Saturdays? 94 and sunny, 95 and sunny on Sunday. Plan accordingly. Summer is here, and as we move into August and the Lincoln County Fair, we'll see you over at the Lincoln County Fair. Dan Dox did a reporting.
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That was Eric Church, Springsteen. Rob Erickson, welcome to your 5 o'clock hour and your Friday. 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I hope you and yours are doing that. We've got, of course, our country favorites to help keep you company. Shania Twain on the way, Kayla Calabrese, Dierks Bentley, and this one from Megan Maroney, Medicine.

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0: Saturday, August 1st, at the Lincoln County Fair, Kicking Classics Car Show from noon to 3, Carnival from 2 to 11, free movie in the arena showing Charlotte's Web at 7 p.m. Find the full schedule in this week's Star Valley Independent. We also have the SVHS Class of 1986 40-year high school reunion. That'll go 1 to 5 p.m. at 550 Black Pine Drive in Bedford. We also have Lincoln County Snow Bears Annual Summer Run at the Hans Fork Beaver parking lot that goes 9 to 5. There will be a free dinner, 50-50 raffle, and prizes for first, second, and third place. We also have Turning Point 4th Annual Softball Tournament in Kemmer. And on Sunday, August 2nd, the carnival opens at the Lincoln County Fair at 2 o'clock.
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A Thousand Horses, Smoke. Before that, Ella Langley, I Can't Love You Anymore, and Ken Mellon's Ladies' Night. Four girls disappeared over the course of 6 weeks. For those of you who lived here during that time, that must have been completely unnerving. On July 17th, investigative journalist Ken Kosher led a panel at Carbon County Museum on the disappearance and murders of four girls in 1974. The case, which has become known as the Rawlins Rodeo Murders, began on July 4th with the disappearance of Charlene Brown and Christine Gross, and included the August 4th disappearance of Deborah Meyer and Jaylene Banker later that month. Joining Kosher on the panel were former investigator Janet Franson, County Coroner Brittany Nyman, and County Sheriff Alex Backen. If you'd like to find out more on that panel was convened and the disappearance murder of those four girls so many years ago, you need to head on over to svinews.com. Up next, you got one from Derek Mercer, Fall for You.

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5: Warm water temperatures in Wyoming's rivers and streams is making things tough for trout species, so anglers are being asked to adjust fishing practices. 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

That's Hudson Westbrook, painted you pretty. Finishing off our hour here in Spur Country, we've got Mo Pitt, Brooks and Dunn, Luke Combs, Cole Swindell, the band McMillan, and this one from Thomas Rhett. What's your country song?

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1: Good day. This is a news, sports, and weather update on this first day of the Lincoln County Fair, 31st day of July, 2026. Dan Dockstetter here with you. Heat warning in effect. We'll update you on that and weather. We'll also hear from Ian Munsick performing at the Lincoln County Fair tonight. But first, news on the SVI Radio Network.
2: NBC News Radio, I'm Michael Kastner. President Trump is considering temporarily withdrawing Todd Blanche's nomination for attorney general. In a social media post Thursday, Trump said he has no objection to pulling the nomination for now as two Republican senators continue to oppose Blanche's confirmation. Senators John Cornyn and Tom Tillis want the Justice Department to eliminate a nearly $2 billion anti-weaponization fund before moving forward. President Trump will meet with his cabinet today at Camp David. The meeting comes as some Republicans voice concern about the Iran war with midterms just around the corner. A judge in San Francisco says the Trump administration has not yet proven that artificial intelligence company Anthropic is a supply chain risk. More from Tammy Trujillo.
3: Thursday, the federal judge said it's troubling that the Pentagon wants Anthropic banned after the AI company criticized the administration. Judge Rita Lynn temporarily blocked the Pentagon's ban in March.
2: Michael Kastner, NBC News Radio.
1: 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Carnival also opening today at 5 p.m. Let's go back to a conversation that SVI had with Ian Munsick as he performs tonight. Leading up to that, we asked about his style of country music. He responded. Ian, tell us about it.
4: Yeah, that's a good question. Honestly, being a ranch kid from Wyoming, I mean, I would turn on the radio and I would always hear tunes about, you know, Georgia and Texas and states like that that were a long, long, long way away from Wyoming. But I knew that the kind of country lifestyle that we had out here was really special. So I just promised I made a promise at a very young age that the kind of country music that I would make would be about the things that are unique to the West. And I think just by doing that,